Coming to you from the end of the road, it's Alaska's showcase for great music, Acoustic Accents. Hi, everybody. Thanks so much for tuning in. As always, it's great to have you along. I've got another great mix of music lined up for you this week. We'll get things underway with some outstanding Americana from Josiah and the Bonnevilles, Turnpike Troubadours, and Nefesh Mountain. From there, we'll revisit a classic from Emmylou Harris, hear a newly released Rodney Crowell recording that was actually captured more than two decades ago, and check out a wonderful new song from Maya DeVitri. Later in the hour, it's indie folk from Ferris and Jason Romero, Mama's Broke, and Rising Appalachia. And we'll wrap things up with a generous helping of Grassa Canna, featuring Bronwyn, Aaron Burdett, and Downriver Collective. We've got all that and plenty more. It's all coming up right here on Acoustic Accents. Here to get things started, it's Josiah and the Bonnevilles.

That was Nethish Mountain with Somewhere on the Mountain, featuring the incomparable Jerry Douglas on dobro. You'll find that track on the band's release, Songs for the Sparrows. Before that, we heard a brand new single from Turnpike Troubadours. They teamed up with Sierra Hall for a wonderful take on the Robert Earl Keen classic, Feeling Good Again. And we open this week's program with Josiah and the Bonnevilles and Mountain Girl. It's another standout track from their new album, As Is. Coming up next, we'll hear from Maya DeVitri. Her latest album's been drawing praise from fellow artists for its thoughtful songwriting. And we'll check out a Rodney Crowell album that was recorded more than 20 years ago, but it's only now seeing the light of day. But first, let's take a step back to 2003 for a social critique from Emmylou Harris that remains every bit as relevant today. Here she is with Time in Babylon.

0: There's gold brick refuge in the devil's den.
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0: 2x4, you're out the door.
1: They'll fight you, blight you, black and white you.

from her wonderful new release, All My Faith. It was Maya DeVitri with Bachelorette Lessons. That song was inspired by an interaction Maya witnessed at the Nashville International Airport, which Nashville apparently has become something of a mecca for bachelorette parties. Who knew? Before that, it was the legendary songwriter Rodney Crowell with a little social commentary on Are You One of Us, the opening track from his latest release, Then Again. And it's remarkable how timely this record still sounds, especially when you realize it was recorded more than 20 years ago and then shelved. Believe it or not, Rodney says he completely forgot about the project until an assistant stumbled across it on an old hard drive. The track we heard also featured the late Guy Clark, making it the final recorded collaboration between the two longtime friends before Guy's passing back in 2016. And we opened the set with another thought-provoking song from Emmylou Harris. We heard Time in Babylon. It's from her 2003 album, Stumbled into Grace. When we come back, we'll shift towards roots and indie folk with fresh music from Ferris and Jason Romero, Mama's Broke, and Rising Appalachia. Then later in the hour, we'll wrap things up with a little Grassicana, featuring new music from Bronwyn, Aaron Burdett, and Downriver Collective. So please stay right where you are. I'm Bud Johnson, and you're listening to Acoustic Accents.

Finishing up that set, it was Rising Appalachia with their new single, Chance at Wholesome. Before that, we heard Mama's Broke with Build It Up. The Canadian duo from Nova Scotia is set to release their much-anticipated new album next week. It's titled Reunion. Also in the mix, another Canadian duo, Ferris and Jason Romero, with Left My Home. That's from their new album, These Are the Days That Turn Into Years. And during the break, we heard a beautiful instrumental from Benny Blue called Fairy Shrimp. If you have questions about anything you heard on today's show, or if you'd like a copy of the playlist, just send an email to info@acousticaccents.com. Be sure to include today's program number. It's 2634. And if you don't happen to live within one of our broadcast areas, you can catch Acoustic Accents every weekend online through the Sonic Planet. 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All right, let's get back to the music. You might remember Bronwyn Keith Hines from her years as the fiddler with Molly Tuttle's band Golden Highway. She's now stepping into the spotlight with her own band, performing simply as Bronwyn. From her new album, Rattlin' Bones, here's Bronwyn with Johnny Ray.

That was Downriver Collective with Poor Man's Home. It's from their latest album, Give It All Away. Before that, we heard Aaron Burdett, best known as the guitarist and one of the lead vocalists for Steep Canyon Rangers. Aaron has been releasing a steady stream of new singles, and we listened to one of them. It's called Second Best. And we opened the set with the immensely talented fiddler and singer Bronwyn. We heard Johnny Ray, one of the standout tracks from her new album, Rattlin' Bones. Well, that's just about all the time we've got for this week's show. Before we head out, here's a live recording from one of the most influential acoustic bands of the past three decades. Recorded at the Fox Theater in Oakland, California, here's Nickel Creek.

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Well, that's going to do it for this week's program. I sure hope you enjoyed it, and you'll tune in again next week at this time for another edition of Acoustic Accents.

0: 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Get the lowdown on everything happening in the arts, culture, and community of the capital city with me, Boston Christopher, on Juno afternoon. Gonna cheese, hawa, tuxnusum, salama. Thank you for listening.
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We'll also stay home to bask in the sultry heat of summertime.

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1: And welcome to the Rock and Roll Radio Show. Hi, I'm Rich St. George for the show, and I'm coming to you live. This is not a recorded electronic file. Not. Flick the tab on a nice cold one, kick back, and enjoy the jams while you're listening to some great jams. All right, remind everybody out there in Juneau Radio Land, I'm going to have two trivia rock questions. I'm going to be able to give away a bag of the ever-coveted Heritage brand coffee to the first one to call in with the correct answer to each one of the trivia rock questions. So, stay tuned. And if you have an earworm or any song you are just dying to hear, I am taking special request dedications. Or if you want to comment or have a suggestion, please call 907-586-1212 or 907-586-1212. That is the phone in the studio here. I do answer it if I'm not talking. Anyway, put that number on your speed dial for calling that tribute, for also calling in a trivia rock question. Okay, so, all right, moving along. So the song Just for the Two of Us is a collaborative piece of music between a renowned jazz saxophone player, Grover Washington Jr., and the mighty soul singer, Bill Withers. This smooth, soulful favorite expresses a deep connection between a couple. Whatever happens, they can get through it together. It was a huge hit, going to number two on the Billboard chart soon after it was released in 1980. But it has endured as a timeless classic, played at many weddings and other events to indicate a lasting bond. Let's listen to Bill Withers and Grover Washington. Great song. Great R&B.

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tuned in to Rock and Roll Radio Show with Rich Jane, your host. And we've been playing a couple of songs here for you at the opening of the show. The last one was Out of Sight, Out of Mind by the Royalettes. And then before that, Billy Joel, of course, the great Billy Joel with All About Soul. Great song. All right, and in the meantime, it's that time for the first Trivia Rock question of the show. I want to remind everybody out there, the first one to call me the correct answer, I'm going to be able to give away a bag of the ever-coveted Heritage Blend coffee on behalf of the staff here at KRNN. And the number to call, 907-586-1212 or 907-586-1212. All right, so here we go. It's simple, short and sweet. May not be that much short and sweet to answer it, but somebody out there's got to have the answer. All right, here we go. So, Ringo Starr, the Beatles, remember? Anyway, what band did Ringo Starr play with before joining the Beatles in 1962? Actually, he played, I'm going to give you a hint, at least two bands. Before he joined the Beatles. I need to find out which one of the bands played just before he joined the Beatles, okay? So again, number to call, 907-586-1212. And all right. In the meantime,

Okay. All right. If you just tuned in, I'm looking for an answer for the first Truly Rock question. I had no calls. I beg your pardon. I did have two calls, actually. And one was really, really close. I need to have the full name of the band that Ringo Starr was playing with before he joined the Beatles. Okay? So he went from one band to the Beatles, and I need to have the name of that band. All right, 907-586-1212. I'd like to give away a bag of coffee. I'm going to leave that question open. In the meantime, let's listen to Gary Miles in 1960 song by Look for a Star.

0: All right. You're just listening to Gary Miles with Look for a Star, 1960. That's not 1960 vintage. And you're tuning in to Rock and Roll Radio Show with Rich Jane, host. And we just had the first trivia rock question of the show. And again, the question, what band did Ringo Starr play with before joining the Beatles in 1962? I need to add the full title to the band, the name of the band. That's kind of important. But anyway, because I did have somebody call in and give me kind of part of the name of the band, but I need to have the whole name of the band. And again, I'm not saying how many or whatever, but I mean, Ringo could have had, he had one or more bands. I need to have the name of the band that he was playing with immediately before he joined the Beatles. Okay. I hope that's clear. Anyway, we're going to move on. I'm going to leave that question open. Hope somebody calls in before we move on to the second trivia rock question later on in the show. Anyway, we'll see. In the meantime.
1: 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This week's word comes from Kehinak John Martin. And the word this week is ch'uk.
2: Ch'uk.
1: That means coho or silver salmon. And here's a sentence. It was from Yakutat that the coho were born. Let's hear it again.
2: Ch'uk.
1: Coho or silver salmon. 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
3: Kehinuk John Martin was Takdain Tan and a child of a Kaguantan man. He is from the Hunakawu, the people of Huna, and was a contributing elder and speaker at many language immersion gatherings in Glacier Bay, Yakutat, and Juneau. He attended boarding school in Shkakwe, Skagway, and attended Gonzaga University.
1: Tune in next week for another Tlingit Word of the Week from KTOO.
0: And tune in to KRNN Juneau with Rich Chang, your host. And we're going to keep moving on with some great stuff. So in 1966, one of Motown's songwriting teams, they wrote What Becomes of the Broken Heart. They wrote it for one of their many artist stars with Motown at that time. Anyway, the group they wrote it for was the Detroit Spinners, later to become the Spinners. But anyway, Jimmy Ruffin, Temptations, David Ruffin's younger brother, convinced Motown songwriters to let him record the song instead of the Spinners. Like many of Motown songs, the song deals with heartbreak, but this one's especially bleak. It's kind of gets you down. Anyway, poor guy's recently joined the ranks of the brokenhearted. He's not sure what happens next. Duh. He knows he can't make the pain much longer, but keeps coming up with emptying his search. Oh, well. Anyway, great song with, as I said, Jimmy Ruffin.

Oh, yeah, that's Journey. Be good to yourself. And before that, Exposé, 1993 vintage with I'll Never Get Over Getting Over Me. Never Get Over You Getting Over Me. And before that, it was Rod Stewart with You're In My Heart, the final acclaim. And you're tuning to Rock and Roll Radio Show with Rich James Roast. And we're going to continue with the great music here. But before we do that, just a reminder to those who just dialed in that first one to call in correct answer, I'm going to be able to give away a bag of coffee. And I already went over the first trivia rock question of the show. And the question, what band did Ringo Starr play in before joining the Beatles in 1962? He could have been in multiple bands. I'm not going to say. But whatever band he was playing with before, I know he was playing with a band before he joined the Beatles. And when he made that transition to the Beatles in 1962, what was the name of the band? I need to have the full name of the band. Okay. So anyway, please call 907-586-1212 or 907-586-1212 and answer it correctly so I can give away a bag of coffee. And we'll have another trivia rock question later on in the shoe. Is my favorite Ed Sullivan used to say, whoever he was. Anyway, the Brooklyn Quintet, the Jive Five, was one of the number of acts that bridged the gap between the 50s doo-wop and the 60s soul. They kind of made that transition. So in the middle of 1961, the group hit both the pop and the R&B charts, talking about a transition, with the song My True Story. It's a wailing lament, really whining about the frustrated love for a wonderful girl. Quote, unquote. Let's listen to that again by the Jive Five, 1961 vintage. Now let's try something different. There you go.

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2: 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All right, you tuned in to Rock and Roll Radio Show with Rich Jenkins, host. If you just joined us, even if you didn't just join us, we're still... anyway, okay, so we're going to be coming up on the second trivia rock question of the show here momentarily, or, well, shortly anyway, not momentarily. But anyway, I'm still waiting for somebody to call in. May have some ideas to the... If you just joined us, we have two trivia rock questions usually every show. And the first one, a little over an hour ago, that I poised the question to everybody out there, all listeners. And here it is. Again, to remind everybody, the first one to call in the correct answer to the trivia rock question, I'm going to be able to give away a bag of the ever-coveted Heritage Blend coffee on behalf of the staff here at KRNN. Number to call, 907-586-1212 or 907-586-1212. All right, so here's the question. What band did Ringo Starr play with before joining the Beatles in 1962? I'm not telling you how many bands. It could be the only one, but that Ringo Starr was with in total. But I need to find out what band he was with just before, I mean, as he made the transition to the Beatles. Okay, in 1962. Somebody did call in with part of the answer, but I need to have the whole answer. Okay? In fact, I'll give you a hint when I say that. It's a name. I mean, like Jerry and the Pacemaker, Jerry Madsen. You know, it's got Jerry's name in front of the pacemakers. Well, the name of the band that Ringo was with was there was a name of a person in front of the name of the band itself, okay? So maybe that'll help somebody out there. I don't know. Anyway, I don't want to carry on without hopefully somebody calling in with the correct answer, and we'll go to question number two here in a while. All right, in the meantime, let's take a look at where we are right now. Okay, we're going to, with that said, we're going to, all right, we'll listen to Glass Knight and her Pipperoos with Can't Give It Up No More.

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All right, Little Antonin and Pyrrhus with Better Use Your Head. And before that, You'll Want Me Back by Major Lance. And tune in to Rock and Roll Radio Show with Rich Jennings, your host. And it is that time for the second trivia rock question of the show. I had no takers on the first one. I had a couple people call in, but didn't get it. So I guess I'll still leave that open. But in the meantime, here's the second trivia rock question of the show. And per usual, this is one that relates to something I talked about earlier on in the show. Okay, so anyway, here we go. Here's the question. Again, remind everybody, the first one to call in correct answer, I'm going to be able to give away a bag of the ever-coveted Local Brew Heritage Coffee and Heritage Blend Coffee on behalf of the staff here at Karen. Number to call, 907-586-1212 or 907-586-1212. Okay, here we go. Here's the question. Who is the great Motown sound, What Becomes of the Brokenhearted, originally written for? Okay, so the big sound, What Becomes of the Brokenhearted, and need to find out who was supposed to be doing that, and instead it went to somebody else. I'll give you a hint, it was Jimmy Ruffin that actually released that song. But there was somebody it was written for before then. Again, I talked about it earlier on in the show, and I need to find out who that artist was. Again, 907-586-1212. Here we go.

All right. There you go. I was waiting for somebody to call in Trivia Rock question. And the answer to that, again, who's a great Motown song? And the song, What Becomes of Broken Hearted? Who's that song originally written for? Okay. Jimmy Ruffin eventually, he got the grab on it, took it, and ran with it. But who was it originally written for? Out of one of the Motown greats, the songwriters, that is, the teams. And that's who got Jimmy Ruffin. But they originally written it for somebody, another artist. All right, I'm going to leave that one open, too. Anybody can call in, 907-586-1212. And meet somebody did call in. My system's down. I cannot get I can't get into back into Spotify. So, and I'm very sorry about that. Anyway, another tale or two. Anyway, all right, we're going to move on. So 1976, Bob Gaudio is a Four Seasons lead songwriter. He wrote a song to musically celebrate the repeal of Prohibition. And for those of you who don't know what the Prohibition is, that's what happened in the late 20s when all of a sudden the government decided, well, you know, we need to clean up our act and no more alcohol, period, amen, no more. That's what Prohibition was all about. And anyway, they repealed it in December 5th, 1933. Anyway, Gaudio titled the song that date, December 5, 1933. Anyway, that led the singer for the Four Seasons, the lead singer, that is, Frankie Valli. He hated the title, and he wanted to change the entire song to instead celebrate boys coming of age. Basically, a kind of a love song for the young bucks out there. Anyway, after much consternation, the title was changed to December 1960. They changed the date from December 5, 1933. To December 1963. Oh, what a night. And of course, the entire theme changed to Frankie Valli's idea of coming of age. However, they had to carefully minimize the physicality, downplaying the overtones. Yeah, that's correct. In the songs to appease the conservative radio stations out there that played the music. On occasion, it's a little slowed up after that song there. Anyway, December 1963, Oh What a Night, Let Your Imagine Run Wild, has nothing to do with Prohibition. Anyway, here you go with Frankie Valli and the Four Seasons.

December 1963. Oh, what a night. That's what you're listening to for the four from the Four Seasons. Anyway, their big hit went to number one, and it was that week, the same time that it was running number one, we were introduced to the Scottish band Marmalade. Their song, entitled Falling Apart at the Seams, entered the charts while the Four Seasons went to number one. Marmalade song, Falling Apart at the Seams, just entered the charts. Anyway, comparing the two songs, so why am I doing that? Well, when you hear the song, you'll see why. You could easily think that the Marmalade song was recorded by the Four Seasons because the music styles are very similar. So their manager for the Marmalade decided, well, you know, this is an ideal time to go and sneak in our song, Falling Apart at the Seams. Maybe they could write the coattails of the Four Seasons. Anyway, yes, they were very similar. Coinkydink? Yeah, maybe not. Falling Apart at the Seams has the Four Seasons stamped all over it. From the falsetto harmonies to the proud rhythmic strut and upbeat pop sensibility. Yeah, you decide for yourself. Again, listen to Marmalade doing Falling Apart at the Seams. See if there's any comparison to the Four Seasons.

All right. That there you just listened to is Stacy Ladislaw and Johnny Gill, 1984 vintage. Perfect combination. And I'm going to close out the show with a song by Aileen Colleen Brooks. She just goes by, Allie Colleen Brooks and from her Stones album. Allie Colleen Brooks? Yeah, sound familiar? Yeah. That's Garth Brooks and his first wife, daughter from there. She's about 32 now. And just started a couple years ago with music. And anyway, in her father's footsteps. Anyway, name of the song, Vagabond Angels. Enjoy.

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6: All right, in tune to Rock and Roll Radio Show with Richard Singer, your host. Hey, I had nobody call in. I had, for that question, who's a great Motown song, what becomes of the brokenhearted, originally written for? And, Jimmy Ruffin was one that sang it and released it and did quite well, went to number one. But it was originally for the Spinners. Somebody did text me, and I'll see what I can do about getting him some coffee. And the answer to the first one, what band did Ringo Starr play with before joining the Beatles? Rory Storm and his Hurricanes. So I had two people calling with Hurricanes, but I had to have the whole name because Rory Storm was the one that started that group. And anyway, all right. Hope to see you on the air next week. Tune in, turn on, do not drop out. And adios, amigos.

0: Howdy, I'm Red Stewart, the curator of Southern Exposure, a hard-to-categorize little volunteer radio show that plays music that could be new or it could be going back to the 60s and largely centers around that state that got runner-up for largest state in the union. You probably won't have heard of many of the bands I will play in this time slot going forward, but that doesn't make them bad. If you enjoy the show, tune in next week. Let's get to it.
1: It's an ancient age forgotten. Sal's a story can be told. About the 1800 gold rush, chasing Cuervo's gold. Captain Morgan called a meeting at the courthouse in Mount Gay to hear what Sheriff Wellers and Johnny Walker had to say. When Johnny read a letter from his cousin Jim Beam, old Jack got blacker, turned his brother green. It said Yukon Jack was coming in with the Seagram 7 gang, and they'd be arriving 151. On the Glenn Levitt train, they was chasing Cuervo's gold.

pickup truck song. I'll tell you a little story about this song. My favorite parts was I used to go down to Luckenbach and ride around with Hondo in his old pickup truck. He had an old green Chevy pickup. The outside of it looked like it had been beat all over with a tire iron. And when he opened the door, all his junk rolled out, his old snuff cans and jumper cables and chains and piece of wood he's whittling on, maybe an old can he'd used somewhere. My favorite part, though, was riding home from Luckenbach late on a big full moon night. We turned the lights off, kind of ride along in the moonlight. Across the top of this one hill, Honda'd say, "Hey, think it's right, we're going to go for the coasting record." He'd shut the truck off, we'd go down this little grade in the road. I'd say, "Honda, how far is the coasting record so far?" He said, "That big tree up there at the end of the hill." We'd be all leaning in the cab, trying to get the truck going a little bit farther. I mean, I didn't know how serious it was. I mean, going for a record and everything, I had to try my best. Some of the fun you can have in your pickup truck.

He was a panhandle prince, schoolboy football king. They told him high in the halls 'cause he could run them balls, but it was rumored down deep he was mean. He dated high-toned girls with frosty pom-pom curls, but he never gave out his ring. He was the best of the best. He met the gridiron test, and there ain't nothing as American and clean

I met Chuck downtown Dallas. He was digging through a trash can. Took a $20 bill out of my pocket.

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Hope you all are enjoying the show this evening. We are settling in for the second hour of Red Stewart's Southern Exposure. This part of the show tends to kick back, put its feet up, and have a cold one as far as the music goes. Let's see what's next in the playlist.

passing by a pawn shop in an older part of town. 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I stepped inside, and there I spied, in the middle of it all, was a beat-up old guitar hanging on the wall. What do you want for that piece of junk? 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He just smiled and took it down. 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

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The guitar almost played itself, and there was nothing I could do. It was getting hard to tell just who was playing who. When I finally put it down, I couldn't catch my breath. My hands were shaking and I was scared to death. The old man finally got up, said, "Where in the hell you been? 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And then he took down an old dusty case and said, "Go on, pack it up. 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And then he said, "Good luck." 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And when he shut the lid, I saw my name was on the case.

Well, we are about to wrap up Red Stewart's Southern Exposure soon. Hope you enjoyed the show. 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

Grateful Dead recorded June 6th, 1992 at Rich Stadium near Buffalo, New York, wrapping up set two with The Other One, The Wheel, Throwing Stones, and One More Saturday Night. Stay tuned for the encore when the Grateful Dead Hour continues.

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2: It's the Grateful Dead Hour. I'm David Gans. Here comes the encore from 6692, a pair of covers suggested by keyboardist Vince Welnick, who brought a wonderful new musical energy to the band when he joined in the fall of 1990.

Morning Dew, recorded at Hershey Park in Pennsylvania on June 28, 1985. That's one of the shows that's included in the new boxed set, Summer Magic 1985, available in a variety of formats from Dead.net. You also heard a track from the 50th anniversary remastered edition of the Dead's third album, Oxomoxoa. Next week on the Grateful Dead Hour, we'll get started on set 2 of 4689, recently added to the Play Dead library.

0: 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And from Stanford Continuing Studies, announcing another online class on the music and culture of the Grateful Dead, led by David Gans with many guest speakers. 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More information at continuingstudies.stanford.edu/Grateful Dead. 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This has been Grateful Dead Hour number 1978. 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I'm David Gans, and I'll meet you back here next week.
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0: From the concert halls to the juke joints, from churches to festivals in the fields, welcome to another episode of Beale Street Caravan, celebrating the sounds of Memphis and the Mississippi Delta. Major funding for Beale Street Caravan is provided by the Hyde Family Foundation, Memphis Tourism, Thomas W. Briggs Foundation, and Arts Memphis. 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
1: And I'm Jared J.B. Boyd.
2: Grammy-nominated blues man Guy Davis will be with us to deliver an installment of the Blues Hall of Fame, an exploration of the lives of the pioneers and innovators enshrined in the Blues Hall of Fame here in Memphis, Tennessee, brought to you by the Blues Foundation. This week on Beale Street Caravan, Memphis guitarist Joe Restivo returns to the program with a new record and a band full of some of the finest musicians around the city.
0: It's Joe Restivo and Friends recorded live at the Green Room at Crosstown Arts, celebrating Joe's latest album, A Beautiful Friendship.
2: And that title there tells you quite a bit about the music that we're going to hear, because this record is about friendship and it's about mentorship. Actually, you know, when I think about this record in particular, it almost brought a tear to my eye to see the liner notes on the back written by longtime Memphis guitarist Jim Duckworth. Both Jim and Joe are DJs on WYXR 91.7 FM, a station that I co-founded. And we're so far removed from the heyday of vinyl records. When we started the station, I never would have imagined that one DJ would christen another DJ's record with liner notes and actually sign them as a WYXR DJ. It felt like the ultimate passing of the torch. It felt like the ultimate moment of mentorship. But it also really solidified for me that we're living in very precious times in Memphis where our music tradition is not reinventing the wheel. It's really just revealing how enriched and how connected we are to the people who laid the framework. Speaking of old times, Joe Restivo is really an old friend of the show.
0: That's right, JB. Joe is one of those musicians who makes it difficult when somebody asks you what kind of music he plays. Jazz is certainly part of the answer. Blues is in it. Soul and R&B are definitely in there. And rock and roll is in there too. I can tell you, I watch him live every chance I get. And he can blend all those styles or play them all expertly independently. And just because we're talking about Joe Restivo, Memphis is a part of all of it.
2: Absolutely. You know, last time we had Joe on the show, he was promoting his record, Where's Joe? And I think that we found him. He might have been out adrift a little bit, but he always comes right on back home. So here he is, Joe Restivo, live at the Green Room at Crosstown Concourse here in Memphis, Tennessee, live on Beale Street Caravan.

0: Chris Angleton on the organ. Mr. Kirk Smothers.
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2: Up next, Grammy-nominated bluesman Guy Davis takes us through the life histories of the pioneers and innovators enshrined in the Blues Hall of Fame. 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

0: Johnny Ace and Big Mama waved, smiled, bowed, and headed off stage as the cheers died down. It was Christmas night, the late show, and they had one more set. Johnny opened the dressing room door and saw empty bottles scattered across the floor. Johnny's girlfriend and Big Mama's girlfriend were already there, smoking and joking, with a DJ from KCOH known as the Bellman. Johnny sat on a dressing table and threw his arm around his girl. Johnny took the vodka bottle out of the Bellman's hand and swigged. Big Mama practically snatched it right out of his mouth. Johnny pulled a pistol out of his pocket faster than Big Mama put the bottle to her lips, pointed the gun at her, pulled the trigger. Everyone shrieked. Snap. Johnny laughed. Big Mama grabbed the gun out of his hand. "Don't you point that thing at anybody else," she told him. Big Mama popped open the revolver's chamber, spun it like a roulette wheel, and put the gun back in Johnny's hand. He snapped the chamber shut. "It don't shoot, see?" he said, and pointed it at his girl's head. Snap! Everyone was cussing and yelling. Johnny cackled. "I ain't gonna hurt anybody," he said. He looked down the barrel, pressed it to his temple, and pulled the trigger. Bang. Big Mama looked at Johnny and saw his eyes roll. He drooped, keeled sideways, and crashed to the floor. Everyone still thought he was kidding. He just lay there smirking with a penny hole in the side of his head. Then the red blood spilled out of the other side like ink. They screamed and ran. The bellman called his radio station to break the news. Somebody had to tell Mr. Roby that his biggest star was dead. Don Roby stayed home for Christmas night and left his business partner, Evelyn Johnson, to handle the money at Johnny and Big Mama's show. The duty of informing Roby of the tragedy fell to Evelyn. Big Mama came along for moral support. In the car, Evelyn clicked on KCOH. The tribute had already begun.
1: So, darling, I sing my song.
0: Don Roby opened the door. He had on red slippers and a green robe. He held a crystal tumbler full of golden liquid. Evelyn wore black patent leather heels, a tartan skirt, and white cashmere sweater. Behind her stood Big Mama Thornton. They heard KCOH crackling behind him. They stared at him. Big Mama shook her head. He could smell Big Mama's cigar smoke, Swisher Sweet. He looked up and said, "How could I have killed him? I wasn't even there." It's no accident that everyone, including his own business partner, suspected Don of having a hand in Johnny's death. He spent years deliberately building the reputation that fit right in with such a scheme. Every storyteller has a medium, from radio, TV, movies, and magazines right down to the front porch. Don Roby worked the grapevine. He knew that a power gesture travels word of mouth through a small community like the music business. Roby liked to bundle all the cash he'd make from a show at his nightclub, stuff it in a money bag, and walk it into the bank with his gun in his hand to make the deposit. When a rumor made the Houston nightlife circles about a con man getting the best of Roby in a deal, Don found the man on the street and punched him out where everyone could see. His myth reached epic heights back when he won the contract of Johnny Ace. The conquest began when Roby got a call at the Peacock Records office from a disc jockey in Memphis. The jock said, "I don't know much more about records than how to play them." Roby listened. "But I cut a song on this kid that's a guaranteed hit." The DJ went on. "I met your sales guy here at the station. He said you know how to get the thing in stores. Get it some airplay. Collect from distributors." Roby's silence unnerved the DJ. He kept talking. "I just think it'd be a heck of a thing for a white DJ and a black mogul such as yourself to go in together down there." At last, Roby spoke. "I'm a black man and a white man. I can whip your tail or outsmart you."
2: "Okay. I started a little record company called Duke Records."
0: Roby said, "Send the master back with my salesman, and the partnership begins."
2: Roby hung up. The white DJ barely knew what was going on, but shipped Johnny Ace's record to Houston, half on good faith and the rest out of fear.
0: The DJ heard nothing more from Roby for 2 weeks. He found a fresh issue of Billboard in the lobby at work. He opened it up and flipped to a full-page ad.
2: Don Roby proudly introduces Duke Records. The hot new R&B company debuts with the smash hit, My Song.

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1: In front of himself, he slid open another drawer and he pulled out a little bundle of cash and tossed it on the desk in front of the DJ. And another. In all, Roby tossed out 10 little bundles without saying a word. He rocked back in his chair and looked the DJ in the eye and said, "You got bought out." The story got around through the small fraternity of rhythm and blues record companies, performance distributors, and radio people. Stingy distributors began to pay Roby back from records he'd shipped them years before. Don deeply appreciated the ripple effect of one powerful gesture. After Christmas night 1954, virtually everyone in the business simply said, "Johnny got bought out." Roby did nothing to clear the air. Johnny's funeral was the biggest story in the news. B.B. King and Bobby Blue Bland served as pallbearers. Mourners lined up for blocks and filed past Johnny's station wagon parked outside the church. Roby bumped into Big Mama Thornton standing over Johnny's open casket. "You sure know how to throw a funeral," she said. She tucked a bullet into the pocket on Johnny's suit and walked away. After Johnny sank beneath the soil, Don went for a golf date with a radio station general manager. "Tough break with Johnny," radio man said. "Hey, that night nearly killed me, too," Don replied as he lined up a putt. The radio man felt a drop of sympathy. Curious, he tilted his head to ask how. Don said, "I had to give 3,000 refunds when Johnny couldn't go back on." He smirked and sank his shot. "Kid picked a terrible night to die," Don said. "Johnny dropped right when his new single dropped.
2: Forever, my darling, my love will be true."
1: Roby rocked back in his desk chair. Evelyn Johnson sat across from him. He held up the new issue of Billboard and read to her. The recent death of Ace gave added impetus to what would probably have been heavy first week sales in any case. "Pledging My Love is spiraling upward at dazzling speed." Roby looked at her before completing the sentence. "Almost as popular with pop customers as with R&B. He set down the magazine. "Pop, Evelyn," he repeated. "White people are buying this record." He reclined back in his chair. "Our number one R&B hits ship maybe 50,000 a year. A pop hit ships a million." He pushed a piece of paper across the desk. Evelyn saw William Morris Agency letterhead. Don said, "This deal splits ownership of Pledging My Love with the biggest entertainment company in pop music." He looked Evelyn in the eye. "They're going to pitch it to everyone on their roster. Sinatra, Satchmo, think of it. I get half of every penny that song makes over on the pop side." Roby felt a hand on his shoulder. He smelled Swisher Sweet Smoke. He turned his head to look, but was stopped by the cold barrel of a gun to his temple. Big Mama took the pen out of Don's hand. She signed her name to the contract and slid the paper across the desk to Evelyn. Evelyn looked at Don and signed her name. Don Roby added his signature as Evelyn told him.

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For more information on the Blues Foundation, go to blues.org.

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1: Yeah, this recording represents Joe's latest album, A Beautiful Friendship, and he brought a lot of his friends along. Renardo Ward on drums, Chris Hazleton on Hammond B3 organ, Kirk Smothers on tenor and Barry sax, Felix Hernandez on percussion, and right in the middle of all the action is our friend Joe Restivo on guitar.
3: That's right. No doubt a collection of masterful musicians, but I don't hesitate to call all those guys. I bet they're friends as well, and I'm going to keep that friendship theme running throughout the rest of this show in tribute to Joe's album, A Beautiful Friendship. Joe is prolific, if nothing else. You can hear Joe on projects with groups like the City Champs, the Bo Keys, who he's touring with and recording with even today, and also the Love Light Orchestra. Those bands give Joe the opportunity to stretch his musical strings and display the combination of the jazz and the blues and the soul and the R&B that he's received so much accolade for throughout his illustrious career.
1: And not just on the stage and in the studio, Joe is actually taking a new leap behind the scenes with this record. He started his own label to release this new project, Warbler Records. I like the name.
3: Classic Joe.
1: And I don't want to warble this opportunity to jump right back into the music. Here's our friend Joe Restivo, live at the Green Room in Crosstown Concourse here in Memphis, Tennessee, right now on Bill Street Caravan.

0: We're here today, folks, with Memphis music royalty, as we've got a veteran and still a trailblazer in the Memphis music scene, Mr. Joe Restivo.
1: I'm here.
0: It's good to be with you, man. Man, it's great to have you.
1: My guitar buddy, my guitar colleague.
0: Hey, Joe, what does Joe Restivo himself have coming up next?
1: I've got a couple things happening. I got some record projects. I got one, and you can go to my Bandcamp. I think it's just Bandcamp, Joe Restivo. If you Google that, it's not hard to pull up.
0: Restivo.
1: Mm-hmm. So I've got a new record called A Beautiful Friendship that's out on my label. We did a thing on that. Yeah. And then I did a release show, and that's, you can buy the LP. I did LPs, and you can buy them at my Bandcamp. You can also just go stream it if you want, but buy the LP. The LP's so cool. And then we did a release show for that, and we did it at the Green Room, and my friend Kevin Houston recorded it, and so I was like, man, this sounds pretty good. So we mixed it, and we're releasing that. That'll be available for streaming, and that's Joe Restivo and Friends live from the Green Room.
0: That'll be on Bill's. That's the episode we recorded.
1: That's the episode you recorded?
0: Yes, sir.
1: That's right.
0: So that'll be a future episode of Bill Street Caravan.
1: That'll be a future episode, but I'm releasing it as a, you know, streaming, and I videoed the whole thing, and that's going to be on YouTube, and you can see the whole concert. I brought this guy, Chris Hazleton, in from Kansas City, baddest organ player in Kansas City. He's playing on it. I got Pastor Renardo Ward on drums. I got Felix Hernandez on percussion. I got Kirk Smothers on saxophone and flute. And, man, it was a groovy night. I had no plans to put it out as a record, but once we heard it and we mixed it, I was like, man, I'm putting this out. So check that out. That's my latest thing.
0: Yes, sir. Thank you, Joe.
1: Thank you.

That was Joe Restivo and friends live at the Green Room at Crosstown Arts right here in Memphis, Tennessee.

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welcome to Return to the Source, your source for the very best in the jazz tradition, old as well as new. I'm your host, Douglas Turner, and on this edition of Return to the Source, I'm going to be shining the jazz spotlight on the late harpist Dorothy Ashby and the late vocalist Abby Lincoln, plus new music by Eric Reed, Joe Farnsworth, and a brief tribute to the late pianist Eddie Paul Mary, all that and much, much more. So keep it dialed here on your public radio station. When we come back in the first hour, we're going to be shining the jazz spotlight on the late harpist Dorothy Ashby.

back to the first hour of Return to the Source. I'm your host, Douglas Turner. We're going to be shining a jazz spotlight this hour on the late harpist and composer, Dorothy Ashby. She was born Dorothy Jean Thompson on August 6, 1932 in Detroit, Michigan. Her father, Wiley Thompson, was a self-taught jazz guitarist who often brought home fellow jazz musicians, and as a young girl, Dorothy would play with some of these musicians, providing support on piano. She attended Cass Technical High School in Detroit, where her fellow students included Donald Byrd, Gerald Wilson, and Kenny Burrell. And while in high school, she played several instruments, including saxophone and bass, before she began to focus on the harp. In fact, influenced by her father and her piano teacher to focus on the harp, she would learn the strict classical style of harp. And after high school, she continued her studies at Wayne State University in Detroit, majoring in piano and music education. After graduation, she began playing the piano on the Detroit jazz scene, though by 1952, she had made the harp her main instrument. And of course, at first, fellow jazz musicians were somewhat resistant to the idea of adding the harp. Of course, not only was she a female in a male-dominated industry, but also she was playing an instrument that was not really considered a jazz instrument, the harp, but she would overcome that resistance, and she built support for the harp as a jazz instrument by organizing free shows and playing at dances and weddings with her trio. By the late 50s and early 60s, she would be recording with people like Jimmy Cobb, Ed Thigpen, Richard Davis, Frank West, and others. And in fact, we're going to begin with music from one of her first recordings, the 1958 recording called Hip Heart. It's on Prestige Records. Her composition called Pawkey on Return to the Source.

Listening to Return to the Source here in the first hour, shining the jazz spotlight on the late harpist and composer Dorothy Ashby. In fact, we just heard music from her 1958 recording called Hip Harp, and we heard two of her compositions. We just heard the tune Back Talk, and we started out the set with one called Pawky, featured Frank West on flute, Herman Wright on bass, and Art Taylor on the drums. We're going to continue with music from harpist Dorothy Ashby from another recording that she did in 1958. It's called In a Minor Groove on Return to the Source.

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1: And composer Dorothy Ashby. We just heard a couple of selections from her 1958 recording called In a Minor Groove, and we just heard her composition It's a Minor Thing, and we started out the set with another one of her compositions, Rascal Liddy. Of course, both of those featured Frank West on flute, Herman Wright on bass, and Roy Haynes on the drums. And the 1960s would be a very productive period for Dorothy Ashby. In fact, not only did she have her own radio show in Detroit, where she would occasionally perform live shows with her husband, John Ashby, a drummer. Also, she and her husband and a trio would regularly tour the country, and she recorded albums for several different record labels. She also played with Louis Armstrong and Woody Herman, among others. And in 1962, she won Downbeat Magazine's Critics and Readers Awards for Best Jazz Performers. Also in the 60s, she and her husband formed a theatrical group to produce plays that would be relevant to the African-American community of Detroit, and she and her husband created a series of theatrical musical plays with their company called the Ashby Players of Detroit. And in most of these plays, her husband John wrote the scripts while she wrote the scores and played harp and piano on the soundtracks. Their theatrical group, the Ashby Players, not only provided black theater in Detroit in Canada, but also provided early theatrical and acting opportunities for black actors such as Ernie Hudson, among others. We're going to hear some music in this set from her 1968 recording called Afro Harping. It's Dorothy Ashby with the Freddie Hubbard composition, one called Little Sunflower.

listening to Return to the Source music by our spotlight artist here in the first hour, the late harpist and composer Dorothy Ashby, and we heard music from her 1968 recording called Afro Harpin' on Cadet Records. In fact, we heard the title track, and that was written by Dorothy Ashby. We started out the set with the Freddie Hubbard composition Little Sunflower, featured Dorothy Ashby with an orchestra arranged and conducted by Richard Evans. And in the late 60s, she gave up touring and settled in California, where she broke into the studio recording system as a harpist through the help of Bill Withers. In fact, she went on to appear on pop-oriented recordings by people like Bobby Humphrey, Minnie Riperton, Stevie Wonder, Stanley Turrentine, Gene Harris, Sonny Criss, Freddie Hubbard, Bobby Womack, and others. She passed away on April 13, 1986 in Santa Monica, California at the age of 53. And we're going to conclude our spotlight with music from her 1984 recording called Django Misty. It's the tune Softly as in a Morning Sunrise.

That's our spotlight artist, the late harpist Dorothy Ashby, with music from her 1984 recording, Django Misty. We heard the tune Softly as in a Morning Sunrise. Listening to Return to the Source, the great jazz continues. We're going to continue with music from a couple of more jazz harpists. In fact, we're going to start this set off with music with a jazz harpist who was a contemporary of Dorothy Ashby, of course, the late Alice Coltrane. It's from her 1970 recording, Ta the El Daoud. Alice Coltrane with her composition called Blue Nile.

That's music from harpist Carol Robbins. In fact, we heard the title track from her recording. Her composition, Moraga, featured Billy Childs on piano, Larry Kuntz on the guitar, Derek Oles on bass, Gary Novak on the drums. We started out the set with music from the late harpist Alice Coltrane, music from her 1970 recording, Ta the El Daoud on Impulse Records. And we heard her composition, Blue Nile, featured Pharoah Sanders and Joe Henderson on the alto flutes, Ron Carter on bass, Ben Riley on the drums. 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I'm your host, Douglas Turner, and in hour number two, I'm going to be shining the jazz spotlight on the late vocalist and NEA jazz master, Abby Lincoln. So be sure and keep your dial here for that. Return to the Source is brought to you by the African American Public Radio Consortium, NPR Distribution, and the Public Radio Satellite System. Taking us into hour number two, it's music from the latest recording by pianist Steve Ali and his big band. His latest recording is called Full Circle, and we're going to hear his composition, one called The Avenue, features Rusty Burge on vibes, Matt Pivick on the alto saxophone, Anson Banks on trumpet, and Steve Hofton on the drums. Steve Ali and his big band with one called The Avenue.

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Welcome back to the second hour of Return to the Source. I'm your host, Douglas Turner. We're going to be shining the jazz spotlight here in the second hour on the late vocalist and composer, Abby Lincoln, back born on August 6, 1930 in Chicago. In fact, she was born Anna Marie Woolrich, grew up in rural Calvin Center, Michigan, in a large family that included 11 brothers and sisters. She discovered music early, teaching herself piano and singing in music class and school as well. And she worked as a maid as a teenager, but she continued to sing, and she eventually worked her way onto the nightclub circuit in Honolulu and then played supper clubs in Los Angeles in the early 1950s, performing under the name Gabby Woolrich and then later Gabby Lee. Her manager and songwriter at the time eventually came up with the stage name Abby Lincoln. And of course, she was known by that for the rest of her life. And of course, in the late 50s, in fact, she hooked up with drummer Max Roach. And together, they would begin to produce music that reflected the new black consciousness that was emerging in the late 50s and early 60s. In fact, she appeared on the recording with Max Roach called The Freedom Now Suite. But in 1957, she began recording with Riverside Records. In fact, began recording as a leader. And of course, Max Roach was on drums along with her. We're going to hear music in this first set from her Riverside recordings, a couple of her Riverside recordings, starting out with music from the first recording, the 1957 recording called That's Him. It's Abby Lincoln with a tune written by Oscar Brown Jr., one called Strong Man.

Listening to Return to the Source, we're featuring the music of the late vocalist and composer Abby Lincoln here in the second hour. That's music from her Riverside recording, a 1959 recording called Abby is Blue, and we heard her on the tune written by Oscar Brown Jr. called Brother, Where Are You? Featured her with Wynton Kelly on piano, Les Spann on the flute, along with Sam Jones on bass and Philly Joe Jones on the drums. We started out the set with music from her first recording on Riverside, the 1957 recording, That's Him. We heard him performing the Oscar Brown Jr. composition, Strong Man, and it featured Abby with Kenny Dorham on trumpet, Sonny Rollins on tenor sax, Wynton Kelly on piano, Paul Chambers on bass, and Max Roach on the drums. In fact, she and Max Roach would marry in 1962, stayed married until 1970. Also in the late 50s, Abby began acting as well. In fact, in 1956, she appeared in the Jane Mansfield movie called The Girl Can't Help It. In fact, she wore a dress worn by Marilyn Monroe in her movie called Gentlemen Prefer Blondes. And some say that Abby Lincoln wore the dress quite well. Of course, also in the 60s, she began, as we said, recording with Max Roach on several groundbreaking recordings, and we're going to hear her on recording with Max, but we're going to start out with music from the 1961 recording by Abby called Straight Ahead. And here she is with another Oscar Brown Jr. composition, one called When Melindy Sings.

Bowser, stop that barking, hear me? Mansie, make that child keep still. Can't you hear the echoes calling from the valley to the hill? Let me listen.

Listening to Return to the Source, our spotlight artist here in the second hour, the late vocalist and composer Abby Lincoln. We just heard music from the 1962 recording that featured her with Max Roach. It's called It's Time, and we heard her on the tune Lonesome Lover, tune written by Roach and lyrics by Abby Lincoln. Featured Richard Williams on trumpet, Clifford Jordan on a tenor saxophone, Julian Priester on trombone, Mal Waldron on piano, Art Davis on bass, and of course, Max Roach on the drums with a vocal choir conducted by Coleridge Perkinson. We started out the set with music from the 1961 recording by Abby called Straight Ahead. And we heard her on the Oscar Brown Jr. composition When Melindy Sings, featured Coleman Hawkins and Walter Benton on the tenor saxophones, Eric Dolphy on the alto sax, Booker Little on trumpet, Julian Priester on trombone, Mal Waldron on

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1: Mostly her compositions. In fact, we're going to hear the title track from that recording, her composition called People in Me. It's Abby Lincoln.

listening to Return to the Source, shining the jazz spotlight on the late vocalist composer Abby Lincoln. And of course, in the 1980s, she also became known as Aminata Moseka. Of course, we heard music from her 1981 recording Golden Lady, and her composition Throw It Away featured Archie Shepp on the tenor saxophone, Roy Burrows on trumpet, Hilton Ruiz on piano, Jack Gregg on bass, and Freddie Waits on the drums. We started out the set with the title track from her 1973 recording, her composition called People and Me, featured Dave Liebman on the saxophone, along with Hiromasa Suzuki on piano, Kinomitsu Inaba on bass, Al Foster on the drums, and M. Tume on the kungas. And in the 1990s, Abby Lincoln began to receive some of the long overdue recognition that she deserved. In fact, she signed with Verve Records, and she went on to make 10 albums for that label, some outstanding music. In fact, she also acted again for the first time in decades with a brief role in the 1990 Spike Lee movie called Mo' Better Blues. In 2003, Abby Lincoln was named an American Jazz Master by the National Endowment for the Arts. She passed away on August the 14th, 2010, not long after celebrating her 80th birthday. We're going to conclude our spotlight on Abby Lincoln with music from some of the recordings that she did for Verve Records. In fact, starting out with the 1991 recording, the Grammy-nominated recording called You Gotta Pay the Band. It's Abby Lincoln on the Freddie Hubbard composition, Up, Jump Spring.

music by our spotlight artist here in the second hour of Return to the Source, the late vocalist, composer Abby Lincoln, from her 1992 recording, Devil's Got Your Tongue, on Verve Records. We heard her composition, The Merry Dancer, with Stanley Turrentine. On the tenor saxophone, Rodney Kendrick on piano, Marcus McLaren on bass, and Yaron Israel on the drums. We started out the set with music from her Grammy-nominated recording, the 1991 recording on Verve Records called You Gotta Pay the Band. We heard her performing the tune Up Jump Spring, of course written by Freddie Hubbard with lyrics by Abby Lincoln. Features Stan Getz on the tenor sax, Hank Jones on piano, Charlie Hayden on bass, Mark Johnson on the drums. The great jazz continues here on Return to the Source. It's new music from vocalist Lauren Henderson.

vocalist Lauren Henderson with music from her new recording, So Needles. We heard her composition, Flight, with Joel Ross on the vibraphone, Sullivan Fortner on piano, Desron Douglas on bass, Joe Dyson on the drums. 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I'm your host, Douglas Turner. 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Taking us into the final hour, it's music by pianist Dawn Clement, her recording called Delight, with Buster Williams on bass, Matt Wilson on the drums. Here they are with her composition, Easy E.

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Sam Bush on Folk Alley, The Ballad of Spider John from the album Glamour and Grits. It's Cindy. Thank you for joining us today. Man, I don't know if we talk enough about how good grits are, but they are very good. Lindsay Lou has a new album that features a bunch of very talented women in bluegrass. The album is Bluegrass Women. This song has Tatiana Hargraves and Lori Lewis. It's All I Ever Loved Was You from Lindsay Lou.

It's the Poe Ramblin' Boys on Folk Alley. The blues are close at hand. Sierra Hull in that set, as well as the Warren Treaty, and it was new from Lindsay Liu. Thanks for listening. I'm Cindy Howes. Jake Searcy's Fussell did a remake of the traditional folk song Rock Island Line on his album The Old Beloved Path, and we will hear it now. It's Jake Searcy's Fussell.

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Charlie Crockett from his album Clovis. That is his fourth full-length album within just a 16-month span. The song we heard was The Hallelujah Trail from Charlie Crockett. John Renborn right before that. And we also heard new recording from Jake Xerces Fussell of Rock Island Line. I'm Cindy on Folk Alley. We'll do a track up next from Riley Downing. This is new. It's Landfill Poetry.

It's time to celebrate the father of folk. Right now, streaming in Folk Alley's holiday stream, it's a special Woody Guthrie tribute playlist in honor of Guthrie's July birthday. 6 hours of music curated by Woody's daughter, Nora Guthrie, including numerous covers and, of course, plenty of performances by the man himself. 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

That's the Brother Brothers wrapping up that set with the Calla Lily song. Also did something new from Alison Russell, Really Real, featuring Nora Jones. We heard Oliver the Crow, and it was new from Riley Downing, lead singer of the Des Lawn from New Orleans, Louisiana. I'm Cindy on Folk Alley. I love this new track from Mama's Broke. It's Build It Up.

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Phil Staines on Folk Alley, the song Eyes to Eyes. I'm Cindy Howes, happy to have you here on Folk Alley today. William Prince, this is from his 2023 album, Stand in the Joy. His voice, so arresting. His songwriting is so amazing. Let's hear the song, When You Miss Someone. It's William Prince on Folk Alley.

Hey, this is Emily Saliers, and you are listening to Folk Alley, and I love Folk Alley, and I know you do too.

Joan Baez on Folk Alley, the song Henry Russell's Last Words, written by Diana Jones. In the set, we also heard Our Native Daughters, led by Allison Russell, a song about her grandmother, Kashiba Kashiba. We also did Lunasa and William Prince, beginning the set. It's Cindy Howes. Thought we'd do one from The Devil Makes Three. This is from their Buddy Miller-produced record, I'm a Stranger Here, featuring the Preservation Hall horns. Here's 40 Days from The Devil Makes Three.

Lord Huron, the song is Fool for Love on Folk Alley. Also did Molly Tuttle and Golden Rodeo and The Devil Makes Three starting it off. It's Cindy, and thanks for joining us today. We're going to check out a song that was recorded live for us pre-COVID at the January 2020 30A Songwriters Festival that happens down in Florida. This song was recorded by Chastity Brown of Minneapolis fame. Here is Like the Sun. It's Chastity Brown, recorded live for Folk Alley.

fiddler and singer Bronwyn wrote or co-wrote all the songs on her new album, Rattlin' Bones. The record explores the ragged contours of human longing, love, and hope. Rattlin' Bones showcases Bronwyn's lyrical ingenuity and her instrumental innovativeness paired with tight harmonies, and it's transporting. It's one of the best albums of the year so far, according to Henry Kerrigan's review, which you can read now at folkalley.com.

That's a Dropkick Murphys, the song Dig a Hole, featuring lyrics by Woody Guthrie. Also, Lori Lewis from 1989, we heard When the Night Bird Sings, heard one from Fairport Convention, and a live song from Chastity Brown. I'm Cindy Howes, and this is Sarah Jarosz.

Saw you dancing down on Macklin Street. I couldn't stop laughing at your two left feet. 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Somehow that made it all feel so easy. I'd point out your favorite star. You get kicked out of every bar. 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

Song from Dan Hicks and the Hot Licks, the song Sweetheart or Waitress in a Donut Shop. It's Cindy. Thanks for listening to Folk Alley today. This is a live song from Charlie Crockett's record Live from the Ryman, which was a record and a movie. The song we're going to hear is Jamestown Ferry, recorded live. Here's Charlie Crockett.

Nitty Gritty Dirt Band, that's the song Bless the Broken Road. Also heard from Patty Larkin, we did Chris Delmhorst, and right before that was Charlie Crockett doing a live song, Jamestown Ferry. It's Cindy on Folk Alley, here with you, hanging out, listening to the tunes together. This song recorded in 1973, let's do I'm Alone from Jonathan Edwards.

That's Dom Flemons wrapping up that set on Folk Alley with I Can't Do It Anymore, founding member of the Carolina Chocolate Drops. That's from his 2014 album, Prospect Hill. Also, Cat Power covering Bob Dylan live with Mr. Tambourine Man. And Jonathan Edwards going back to 1973 with the song Alone. Thanks for joining me. It's Cindy. Up next, we will go to 1976 for this song from Kate Wolf and the Wildwood Flower. It's Goodbye, Babe.

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Join me every Friday for Fresh Cuts, Folk Alley's new music hour. 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

0: That's Kashana on Folk Alley, Nighttime Animal featuring ZG Smith of Smoothhound Smith. Wrapping up that set, we also heard Hazel Dickens and Alice Gerard doing a traditional song, Let Me Fall. I'm Cindy, and thanks for listening to Folk Alley today. Steep Canyon Rangers put this record Morning Shift out in 2023 that was produced by the one and only Daryl Scott. Let's hear Recommend Me from Steep Canyon Rangers.
1: Down and don't look back. No doubt the hounds are on our tracks, and they're wailing on the nearest hill, but the silent one

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0: Joni Mitchell, Carrie Get Out Your Cane from 1971, featuring Stephen Stills playing the guitar. I'm Cindy. Thanks for listening to Folk Alley today. We'll do one from Izzy Helltie, originally from the Boston area, based in Nashville these days. This is from his new EP, Mostly Myself Again, the song 15 from Izzy Helltie.
1: My best friend

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Is there no mercy in this land?

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For every thousand high spring tides, there could never be one to compete.

That's the Straubs on Folk Alley, the song If. Ben Harper and Charlie Musselwhite right before that from their 2018 No Mercy in This Land album. That was the title track. An instrumental from Laura Cortese. And it was Izzy Helltie starting us off. It's Cindy on Folk Alley, and this is James Taylor.

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1: Taj Mahal on Folk Alley from 1968, Karina. That is from his sophomore album, a.k.a. his second record. The Clements brothers in that set, featuring George and Charles Clements, twins who were in the band The Lonely Heartstring Band, but they decided to go at it as a brother duo situation. Morning Train was what we heard. It's Cindy, and thanks for joining us today on Folk Alley. Let's hear a song from Maya Devitri recorded live. 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

Jeffrey Martin, that's from his 2023 album, Thank God We Left the Garden. We heard Red Station Wagon. The Low Anthem in the set, as well as Corey Ledee Zydeco and Maya DeVitri, an in-studio performance of her song, My Body is a Letter. I'm Cindy on Folk Alley. This is coming from Joy Oladokun featuring Chris Stapleton. Let's hear Sweet Symphony.

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Cat Stevens live on stage, 1976. That's when that was recorded. It's Cat Stevens on Folk Alley with Moonshadow. I'm Elena C. Thanks for joining me for an hour of really good music, an hour that continues next with a folk classic, given a slightly more contemporary tune-up or touch-up, I guess you could say. It's Amanda Cook and a version of Look Me Up by the Ocean Door.

Well, back in 2021, North Carolina band Bowerbirds decided it was time, after a break of nearly a decade, to put out an album. It's called Be Calm, Young Lovers. And from it, it's Bowerbirds there with Moon Phase. Mavis Staples shared On My Way. That's from the album Rye Cooter produced with her back in 2007, We'll Never Turn Back. An instrumental from Hanukkah Castle in that set, and Amanda Cook with a version of a classic hit, a classic bluegrass tune you might know. If you like the Cox family, you for sure heard that song, Look Me Up by the Ocean Door. That's Amanda Cook's version, something she recorded on her 2022 album called Changes. On Tammy Nielsen's 2022 album, she got some help from Willie Nelson.

trio right there. It's Bonnie Light Horseman, Anais Mitchell, Eric D. Johnson, Josh Kaufman. You heard Greenland Fishery. Tom Paxson shared Early Snow in that set. And Tammy Nielsen with a song about her dad, really. Willie Nelson joining Tammy Nielsen for Beyond the Stars. It's on an album Tammy Nielsen put out in the summer of 2022, an album called Kingmaker. Anita Franco making music for you next on Folk Alley. It's an exclusive recording of Play God.

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Right now, streaming in Folk Alley's holiday stream, it's a special Woody Guthrie tribute playlist in honor of Guthrie's July birthday. 6 hours of music curated by Woody's daughter, Nora Guthrie, including numerous covers and, of course, plenty of performances by the man himself. 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

if Woody Guthrie were around today, it seems kind of likely, maybe likely, that he'd be friends with the Dropkick Murphys. Maybe the Dropkick Murphys would be Woody Guthrie's backup band or something like that. Dropkick Murphys, for their part, have been big, big fans of Woody Guthrie's lyrics for decades. And they decided to honor Woody Guthrie with an album called This Machine Still Kills Fascists, something they put out in the fall of 2022. You got to hear the album, or what it sounds like anyway. The Dropkick Murphys right there with Woody Guthrie's lyrics, "All You Phonies." I'm Elena C., and I'm going to wrap things up this hour with a duo called The Lowest Pair.

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Sam Bush on Folk Alley, The Ballad of Spider John from the album Glamour and Grits. It's Cindy. Thank you for joining us today. Man, I don't know if we talk enough about how good grits are, but they are very good. Lindsay Liu has a new album that features a bunch of very talented women in bluegrass. The album is Bluegrass Women. This song has Tatiana Hargraves and Lori Lewis. It's All I Ever Loved Was You from Lindsay Liu.

It's the Poe Ramblin' Boys on Folk Alley. The blues are close at hand. Sierra Hull in that set, as well as the Warren Treaty, and it was new from Lindsay Liu. Thanks for listening. I'm Cindy Howes. Jake Searcy's Fussell did a remake of the traditional folk song Rock Island Line on his album The Old Beloved Path, and we will hear it now. It's Jake Searcy's Fussell.

Charlie Crockett from his album Clovis. That is his fourth full-length album within just a 16-month span. The song we heard was The Hallelujah Trail from Charlie Crockett. John Renborn right before that. And we also heard new recording from Jake Xerces Fussell of Rock Island Line. I'm Cindy on Folk Alley. We'll do a track up next from Riley Downing. This is new. It's Landfill Poetry.

It's time to celebrate the father of folk. Right now, streaming in Folk Alley's Holiday Stream, it's a special Woody Guthrie tribute playlist in honor of Guthrie's July birthday. 6 hours of music curated by Woody's daughter, Nora Guthrie, including numerous covers and, of course, plenty of performances by the man himself. 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

That's the Brother Brothers wrapping up that set with the Calla Lily song. Also did something new from Alison Russell, Really Real, featuring Nora Jones. We heard Oliver the Crow, and it was new from Riley Downing, lead singer of the Des Lawn from New Orleans, Louisiana. I'm Cindy on Folk Alley. I love this new track from Mama's Broke. It's Build It Up.

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Bill Staines on Folk Alley, the song Eyes to Eyes. I'm Cindy Howes, happy to have you here on Folk Alley today. William Prince, this is from his 2023 album, Stand in the Joy. His voice so arresting. His songwriting is so amazing. Let's hear the song, When You Miss Someone. It's William Prince on Folk Alley.

Hey, this is Emily Saliers, and you are listening to Folk Alley, and I love Folk Alley, and I know you do too.

Joan Baez on Folk Alley, the song Henry Russell's Last Words, written by Diana Jones. In the set, we also heard Our Native Daughters, led by Allison Russell, a song about her grandmother, Kashiba Kashiba. We also did Lunasa and William Prince beginning the set. It's Cindy Howes. Thought we'd do one from The Devil Makes Three. This is from their Buddy Miller-produced record, I'm a Stranger Here, featuring the Preservation Hall horns. Here's 40 Days from The Devil Makes Three.

Lord Huron, the song is Fool for Love on Folk Alley. Also did Molly Tuttle and Golden Rodeo and The Devil Makes Three starting it off. It's Cindy, and thanks for joining us today. We're going to check out a song that was recorded live for us pre-COVID at the January 2020 38 Songwriters Festival that happens down in Florida. This song was recorded by Chastity Brown of Minneapolis fame. Here is Like the Sun. It's Chastity Brown, recorded live for Folk Alley.

fiddler and singer Bronwyn wrote or co-wrote all the songs on her new album, Rattlin' Bones. The record explores the ragged contours of human longing, love, and hope. Rattlin' Bones showcases Bronwyn's lyrical ingenuity and her instrumental innovativeness paired with tight harmonies, and it's transporting. It's one of the best albums of the year so far, according to Henry Kerrigan's review, which you can read now at folkalley.com.

That's a Dropkick Murphys, the song Dig a Hole, featuring lyrics by Woody Guthrie. Also, Lori Lewis from 1989, we heard When the Nightbird Sings, heard one from Fairport Convention, and a live song from Chastity Brown. I'm Cindy Howes, and this is Sarah Jarosz.

Saw you dancing down on Macklin Street. I couldn't stop laughing at your two left feet. You never gave a damn about trying to please me. Somehow that made it all feel so easy. I'd point out your favorite star. You get kicked out of every bar. Wake up.

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Song from Dan Hicks and the Hot Licks, the song Sweetheart or Waitress in a Donut Shop. It's Cindy. Thanks for listening to Folk Alley today. This is a live song from Charlie Crockett's record Live from the Ryman, which was a record and a movie. The song we're going to hear is Jamestown Ferry, recorded live. Here's Charlie Crockett.

Nitty Gritty Dirt Band, that's the song Bless the Broken Road. Also heard from Patty Larkin, we did Chris Delmhorst, and right before that was Charlie Crockett doing a live song, Jamestown Ferry. It's Cindy on Folk Alley, here with you, hanging out, listening to the tunes together. This song recorded in 1973, let's do I'm Alone from Jonathan Edwards.

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That's Kashana on Folk Alley, Nighttime Animal featuring ZG Smith of Smooth Hound Smith, wrapping up that set. We also heard Hazel Dickens and Alice Gerard doing a traditional song, Let Me Fall. I'm Cindy, and thanks for listening to Folk Alley today. Steep Canyon Rangers put this record Morning Shift out in 2023 that was produced by the one and only Daryl Scott. Let's hear Recommend Me from Steep Canyon Rangers.

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0: Joni Mitchell, Carrie, Get Out Your Cane from 1971, featuring Stephen Stills playing the guitar. I'm Cindy. Thanks for listening to Folk Alley today. We'll do one from Izzy Helltie, originally from the Boston area, based in Nashville these days. This is from his new EP, Mostly Myself Again, the song 15 from Izzy Helltie.
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Is there no mercy in this land? 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

Father left us down here all alone. My poor mother is under a stone, with an aching heart and trembling hands. Is there no mercy in this land?

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For every thousand high spring tides, there could never be one to compete.

That's the Straubs on Folk Alley, the song If. Ben Harper and Charlie Musselwhite right before that from their 2018 No Mercy in This Land album. That was the title track. An instrumental from Laura Cortese. And it was Izzy Helltie starting us off. It's Cindy on Folk Alley, and this is James Taylor.

Taj Mahal on Folk Alley from 1968. Karina, that is from his sophomore album, aka his second record. The Clements brothers in that set, featuring George and Charles Clements, twins who were in the band The Lonely Heartstring Band, but they decided to go at it as a brother duo situation. Morning Train was what we heard. It's Cindy, and thanks for joining us today on Folk Alley. Let's hear a song from Maya Devitri recorded live. This is My Body is a Letter.

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Jeffrey Martin, that's from his 2023 album, Thank God We Left the Garden. We heard Red Station Wagon. The Low Anthem in the set, as well as Corey Ledee Zydeco and Maya DeVitri, an in-studio performance of her song, My Body is a Letter. I'm Cindy on Folk Alley. This is coming from Joy Oladokun featuring Chris Stapleton. Let's hear Sweet Symphony.

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0: From the concert halls to the juke joints, from churches to festivals in the fields, welcome to another episode of Beale Street Caravan, celebrating the sounds of Memphis and the Mississippi Delta. Major funding for Beale Street Caravan is provided by the Hyde Family Foundation, Memphis Tourism, Thomas W. Briggs Foundation, and Arts Memphis. 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
1: And I'm Jared J.B. Boyd.
2: Grammy-nominated blues man Guy Davis will be with us to deliver an installment of the Blues Hall of Fame, an exploration of the lives of the pioneers and innovators enshrined in the Blues Hall of Fame here in Memphis, Tennessee, brought to you by the Blues Foundation. This week on Beale Street Caravan, Memphis guitarist Joe Restivo returns to the program with a new record and a band full of some of the finest musicians around the city.
0: It's Joe Restivo and Friends, recorded live at the Green Room at Crosstown Arts, celebrating Joe's latest album, A Beautiful Friendship.
2: And that title there tells you quite a bit about the music that we're going to hear, because this record is about friendship and it's about mentorship. Actually, you know, when I think about this record in particular, it almost brought a tear to my eye to see the liner notes on the back written by longtime Memphis guitarist Jim Duckworth. Both Jim and Joe are DJs on WYXR 91.7 FM, a station that I co-founded, and we're so far removed from the heyday of vinyl records. When we started the station, I never would have imagined that one DJ would christen another DJ's record with liner notes and actually sign them as a WYXR DJ. It felt like the ultimate passing of the torch. It felt like the ultimate moment of mentorship. But it also really solidified for me that we're living in very precious times in Memphis where our music tradition is not reinventing the wheel. It's really just revealing how enriched and how connected we are to the people who laid the framework. Speaking of old times, Joe Restivo is really an old friend of the show.
0: That's right, JB. Joe is one of those musicians who makes it difficult when somebody asks you what kind of music he plays. Jazz is certainly part of the answer. Blues is in it. Soul and R&B are definitely in there. And rock and roll is in there too. I can tell you, I watch him live every chance I get. And he can blend all those styles or play them all expertly independently. And just because we're talking about Joe Restivo, Memphis is a part of all of it.
2: Absolutely. You know, last time we had Joe on the show, he was promoting his record, Where's Joe? And I think that we found him. We you know, he might have been out adrift a little bit, but he always comes right on back home. So here he is, Joe Restivo, live at the Green Room at Crosstown Concourse, here in Memphis, Tennessee, live on Beale Street Caravan.

0: Chris Angleton on the organ. Mr. Kirk Smothers. Emma.
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2: Up next, Grammy-nominated bluesman Guy Davis takes us through the life histories of the pioneers and innovators enshrined in the Blues Hall of Fame. 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

0: Johnny Ace and Big Mama waved, smiled, bowed, and headed off stage as the cheers died down. It was Christmas night, the late show, and they had one more set. Johnny opened the dressing room door and saw empty bottles scattered across the floor. Johnny's girlfriend and Big Mama's girlfriend were already there, smoking and joking, with a DJ from KCOH known as the Bellman. Johnny sat on a dressing table and threw his arm around his girl. Johnny took the vodka bottle out of the Bellman's hand and swigged. Big Mama practically snatched it right out of his mouth. Johnny pulled a pistol out of his pocket faster than Big Mama, put the bottle to her lips, pointed the gun at her, pulled the trigger. Everyone shrieked. Snap. Johnny laughed. Big Mama grabbed the gun out of his hand. "Don't you point that thing at anybody else," she told him. Big Mama popped open the revolver's chamber, spun it like a roulette wheel, and put the gun back in Johnny's hand. He snapped the chamber shut. "It don't shoot, see?" he said, and pointed it at his girl's head. Snap! Everyone was cussing and yelling. Johnny cackled. "I ain't gonna hurt anybody," he said. He looked down the barrel, pressed it to his temple, and pulled the trigger. Bang. Big Mama looked at Johnny and saw his eyes roll. He drooped, keeled sideways, and crashed to the floor. Everyone still thought he was kidding. He just lay there smirking with a penny hole in the side of his head. Then the red blood spilled out of the other side like ink. They screamed and ran. The bellman called his radio station to break the news. Somebody had to tell Mr. Roby that his biggest star was dead. Don Roby stayed home for Christmas night and left his business partner, Evelyn Johnson, to handle the money at Johnny and Big Mama's show. The duty of informing Roby of the tragedy fell to Evelyn. Big Mama came along for moral support. In the car, Evelyn clicked on KCOH. The tribute had already begun.
1: So, darling, I sing my song.
0: Don Roby opened the door. He had on red slippers and a green robe. He held a crystal tumbler full of golden liquid. Evelyn wore black patent leather heels, a tartan skirt, and white cashmere sweater. Behind her stood Big Mama Thornton. They heard KCOH crackling behind him. They stared at him. Big Mama shook her head. He could smell Big Mama's cigar smoke, Swisher Sweet. He looked up and said, "How could I have killed him? I wasn't even there." It's no accident that everyone, including his own business partner, suspected Don of having a hand in Johnny's death. He spent years deliberately building the reputation that fit right in with such a scheme. Every storyteller has a medium, from radio, TV, movies, and magazines right down to the front porch. Don Roby worked the grapevine. He knew that a power gesture travels word of mouth through a small community like the music business. Roby liked to bundle all the cash he'd make from a show at his nightclub, stuff it in a money bag, and walk it into the bank with his gun in his hand to make the deposit. When a rumor made the Houston nightlife circles about a con man getting the best of Roby in a deal, Don found the man on the street and punched him out where everyone could see. His myth reached epic heights back when he won the contract of Johnny Ace. The conquest began when Roby got a call at the Peacock Records office from a disc jockey in Memphis. The jock said, "I don't know much more about records than how to play them." Roby listened. "But I cut a song on this kid that's a guaranteed hit." The DJ went on. "I met your sales guy here at the station. He said you know how to get the thing in stores, get it some airplay, collect from distributors." Roby's silence unnerved the DJ. He kept talking. "I just think it'd be a heck of a thing for a white DJ and a black mogul such as yourself to go in together down there." At last, Roby spoke. "I'm a black man and a white man. I can whip your tail or outsmart you."
2: "Okay. I started a little record company called Duke Records."
0: Roby said, "Send the master back with my salesman, and the partnership begins."
2: Roby hung up. The white DJ barely knew what was going on, but shipped Johnny Ace's record to Houston, half on good faith and the rest out of fear.
0: The DJ heard nothing more from Roby for 2 weeks. He found a fresh issue of Billboard in the lobby at work. He opened it up and flipped to a full-page ad.
2: Don Roby proudly introduces Duke Records. The hot new R&B company debuts with the smash hit My Song by Johnny Ace. As the next issues of Billboard would attest, the ad was more like a prophecy. My Song reached number one on the R&B charts and stayed there for 2.5 months. But the DJ heard nothing from Roby. Worse yet, he received nothing from Roby, not a nickel. The DJ built up the courage to go see his silent partner in person. He walked right into the Peacock Records headquarters and into Don Roby's office. "I'm here to work," he told Roby. "I quit my job and I want to do my part for the company." Roby gave a moment's eye contact. He slid open a desk drawer. He removed a silver .45 caliber handgun. The DJ saw diamonds glinting in the grip. Roby set it down on the desk in front of himself. He slid open another drawer, and he pulled out a little bundle of cash and tossed it on the desk in front of the DJ. And another. In all, Roby tossed out 10 little bundles without saying a word. He rocked back in his chair and looked the DJ in the eye and said, "You got bought out." The story got around through the small fraternity of rhythm and blues record companies, performance distributors, and radio people. Stingy distributors began to pay Roby back from records he'd shipped them years before. Don deeply appreciated the ripple effect of one powerful gesture. After Christmas night 1954, virtually everyone in the business simply said, "Johnny got bought out." Roby did nothing to clear the air. Johnny's funeral was the biggest story in the news. B.B. King and Bobby Blue Bland served as pallbearers. Mourners lined up for blocks and filed past Johnny's station wagon parked outside the church. Roby bumped into Big Mama Thornton standing over Johnny's open casket. "You sure know how to throw a funeral," she said. She tucked a bullet into the pocket on Johnny's suit and walked away. After Johnny sank beneath the soil, Don went for a golf date with a radio station general manager. "Tough break with Johnny," radio man said. "Hey, that night nearly killed me, too," Don replied as he lined up a putt. The radio man felt a drop of sympathy. Curious, he tilted his head to ask how. Don said, "I had to give 3,000 refunds when Johnny couldn't go back on." He smirked and sank his shot. "Kid picked a terrible night to die," Don said. Johnny dropped right when his new single dropped.
1: "Forever, my darling, my love will be true."
2: Roby rocked back in his desk chair. Evelyn Johnson sat across from him. He held up the new issue of Billboard and read to her. The recent death of Ace gave added impetus to what would probably have been heavy first week sales in any case. "Pledging My Love is spiraling upward at dazzling speed." Roby looked at her before completing the sentence. "Almost as popular with pop customers as with R&B. He set down the magazine. "Pop, Evelyn," he repeated. "White people are buying this record." He reclined back in his chair. "Our number one R&B hits ship maybe 50,000 a year. A pop hit ships 1 million. He pushed a piece of paper across the desk. Evelyn saw William Morris Agency letterhead. Don said, "This deal splits ownership of Pledging My Love with the biggest entertainment company in pop music." He looked Evelyn in the eye. "They're going to pitch it to everyone on their roster. Sinatra, Satchmo, think of it. I get half of every penny that song makes over on the pop side." Roby felt a hand on his shoulder. He smelled Swisher Sweet Smoke. He turned his head to look, but was stopped by the cold barrel of a gun to his temple. Big Mama took the pen out of Don's hand. She signed her name to the contract and slid the paper across the desk to Evelyn. Evelyn looked at Don and signed her name. Don Roby added his signature as Evelyn told him, "You got bought out."

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0: We're back, and if you're just joining us this week, we're listening to Memphis guitarist Joe Restivo and friends recorded live at the Green Room at Crosstown Arts.
1: Yeah, this recording represents Joe's latest album, A Beautiful Friendship, and he brought a lot of his friends along. Renardo Ward on drums, Chris Hazleton on Hammond B3 organ, Kirk Smothers on tenor and barry sax, Felix Hernandez on percussion, and right in the middle of all the action is our friend Joe Restivo on guitar.
0: That's right. No doubt a collection of masterful musicians, but I don't hesitate to call all those guys. I bet they're friends as well. And I'm going to keep that friendship theme running throughout the rest of this show in tribute to Joe's album, A Beautiful Friendship. Joe is prolific, if nothing else. You can hear Joe on projects with groups like the City Champs, the Bo Keys, who he's touring with and recording with even today, and also the Love Light Orchestra. Those bands give Joe the opportunity to stretch his musical strings and display the combination of the jazz and the blues and the soul and the R&B that he's received so much accolade for throughout his illustrious career.
1: And not just on the stage and in the studio, Joe was actually taking a new leap behind the scenes with this record. He started his own label to release this new project, Warbler Records. I like the name.
0: Classic Joe.
1: And I don't want to warble this opportunity to jump right back into the music. Here's our friend Joe Restivo, live at the Green Room in Crosstown Concourse here in Memphis, Tennessee, right now on Bill Street Caravan.

0: We're here today, folks, with Memphis Music Royalty, as we've got a veteran and still a trailblazer in the Memphis music scene, Mr. Joe Restivo.
1: I'm here.
0: It's How good you to doing, be with Joe? You, man. Man, it's great to
1: my
0: have
1: guitar
0: you.
1: Buddy, my yes, guitar sir. Colleague.
0: Hey, Joe, what does Joe Restivo himself have coming up next?
1: I've got a couple things happening. I got some record projects. I got one, and you can go to my Bandcamp. I think it's just Bandcamp, Joe Restivo. If you Google that, it's not hard to pull up.
0: R-E-S-T-I-V-O.
1: Mm-hmm. So I've got a new record called A Beautiful Friendship that's out on my label. We did a thing on that. Yeah. And then I did a release show, and that's, you can buy the LP. I did LPs, and you can buy them at my Bandcamp. You can also just go stream it if you want, but buy the LP. The LP is so cool. And so we did a release show for that, and we did it at the Green Room, and my friend Kevin Houston recorded it. And so I was like, man, this sounds pretty good. So we mixed it, and we're releasing that. That'll be available for streaming, and that's Joe Restivo and Friends live from the Green Room.
0: That'll be on Bill's. That's the episode we recorded.
1: That's the episode you recorded?
0: Yes, sir.
1: That's right.
0: So that'll be a future episode of Bill Street Caravan.
1: That'll be a future episode, but I'm releasing it as streaming, and I'm going to have – I got videos. I videoed the whole thing, and that's going to be on YouTube, and you can see the whole concert. I brought this guy, Chris Hazleton, in from Kansas City. He's the baddest organ player in Kansas City. He's playing on it. I got Pastor Renardo Ward on drums. I got Felix Hernandez on percussion. I got Kirk Smothers on saxophone and flute. And, man, it was a groovy night. I had no plans to put it out as a record, but once we heard it and we mixed it, I was like, man, I'm putting this out. So check that out. That's my latest thing.
0: Yes, sir. Thank you, Joe.
1: Thank you.

That was Joe Restivo and friends live at the Green Room at Crosstown Arts right here in Memphis, Tennessee.

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Stay tuned for the encore when the Grateful Dead Hour continues.

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4: It's the Grateful Dead Hour. I'm David Gans. Here comes the encore from 6692, a pair of covers suggested by keyboardist Vince Welnick, who brought a wonderful new musical energy to the band when he joined in the fall of 1990.

Morning Dew, recorded at Hershey Park in Pennsylvania on June 28, 1985. That's one of the shows that's included in the new boxed set, Summer Magic 1985, available in a variety of formats from Dead.net. You also heard a track from the 50th anniversary remastered edition of the Dead's third album, Oxomoxoa. Next week on the Grateful Dead Hour, we'll get started on set 2 of 4689, recently added to the Play Dead library.

0: 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This has been Grateful Dead Hour number 1978. 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

Cat Stevens live on stage, 1976. That's when that was recorded. It's Cat Stevens on Folk Alley with Moonshadow. I'm Elena C. Thanks for joining me for an hour of really good music, an hour that continues next with a folk classic, given a slightly more contemporary tune-up or touch-up, I guess you could say. It's Amanda Cook and a version of Look Me Up by the Ocean Door.

Well, back in 2021, North Carolina banned bower birds, decided it was time, after a break of nearly a decade, to put out an album. It's called Be Calm, Young Lovers. And from it, it's Bower Birds there with Moon Phase. Mavis Staples shared On My Way. That's from the album Rye Cooter produced with her back in 2007, We'll Never Turn Back. An instrumental from Hanukkah Castle in that set, and Amanda Cook with a version of a classic hit, a classic bluegrass tune you might know. If you like the Cox family, you for sure heard that song, Look Me Up by the Ocean Door. That's Amanda Cook's version, something she recorded on her 2022 album called Changes. On Tammy Nielsen's 2022 album, she got some help from Willie Nelson.

0: snow.
1: A trio right there. It's Bonnie Light Horseman, Anais Mitchell, Eric D. Johnson, Josh Kaufman. You heard Greenland Fishery. Tom Paxton shared Early Snow in that set. And Tammy Nielsen with a song about her dad, really. Willie Nelson joining Tammy Nielsen for Beyond the Stars. It's on an album Tammy Nielsen put out in the summer of 2022, an album called Kingmaker. Anita Franco making music for you next on Folk Alley. It's an exclusive recording of Play God.

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Right now, streaming in Folk Alley's holiday stream, it's a special Woody Guthrie tribute playlist in honor of Guthrie's July birthday. 6 hours of music curated by Woody's daughter, Nora Guthrie, including numerous covers and, of course, plenty of performances by the man himself. 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

if Woody Guthrie were around today, it seems kind of likely, maybe likely, that he'd be friends with the Dropkick Murphys. Maybe the Dropkick Murphys would be Woody Guthrie's backup band or something like that. Dropkick Murphys, for their part, have been big, big fans of Woody Guthrie's lyrics for decades. And they decided to honor Woody Guthrie with an album called This Machine Still Kills Fascists, something they put out in the fall of 2022. You got to hear the album, or what it sounds like anyway, the Dropkick Murphys right there with Woody Guthrie's lyrics, "All You Phonies." I'm Elena C., and I'm going to wrap things up this hour with a duo called The Lowest Pair.

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Sam Bush on Folk Alley, The Ballad of Spider John from the album Glamour and Grits. It's Cindy. Thank you for joining us today. Man, I don't know if we talk enough about how good grits are, but they are very good. Lindsay Liu has a new album that features a bunch of very talented women in bluegrass. The album is Bluegrass Women. This song has Tatiana Hargraves and Lori Lewis. It's All I Ever Loved Was You from Lindsay Liu.

It's the Poe Ramblin' Boys on Folk Alley. The blues are close at hand. Sierra Hull in that set, as well as the Warren Treaty, and it was new from Lindsay Liu. Thanks for listening. I'm Cindy Howes. Jake Cersei's Fussle did a remake of the traditional folk song Rock Island Line on his album The Old Beloved Path, and we will hear it now. It's Jake Cersei's Fussle.

Charlie Crockett from his album Clovis. That is his fourth full-length album within just a 16-month span. The song we heard was The Hallelujah Trail from Charlie Crockett. John Renborn right before that. And we also heard new recording from Jake Cersei's Fussel of Rock Island Line. I'm Cindy on Folk Alley. We'll do a track up next from Riley Downing. This is new. It's Landfill Poetry.

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Right now, streaming in Folk Alley's holiday stream, it's a special Woody Guthrie tribute playlist in honor of Guthrie's July birthday. 6 hours of music curated by Woody's daughter.

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That's the Brother Brothers wrapping up that set with the Calla Lily song. Also did something new from Alison Russell, Really Real, featuring Nora Jones. We heard Oliver the Crow, and it was new from Riley Downing, lead singer of the Des Lawn from New Orleans, Louisiana. I'm Cindy on Folk Alley. I love this new track from Mama's Broke. It's Build It Up.

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0: E-Town Hall in the foothills of the Rocky Mountains, it's E-Town with this week's guests. From Nashville, Tennessee, the Warren Treaty. From Colorado, musician, author, and music therapist, Mac Bailey. And from Chicago, Illinois, the American songster, Dom Flemons. I'm Helen Forster. Right now, join me in welcoming our host, Nick Forster.
1: Thank you, everybody. Thank you, Helen. Welcome to E-Town. We got big stuff going on today. We're super excited to have the Warren Treaty back. The last thing we did together was a thing we did via Zoom during COVID. You remember all those times. And actually, despite the distance and the technology, it was really cool. We did a cover of a Staple Singer song, Freedom Highway, for our 30th anniversary. Should definitely check it out on YouTube, but not now, not right now. Dom Flemons is here. He's somebody I've been around for a long time. He's never been on E-Town before, but he's a voracious consumer of music and information and history, a dedicated performer. He puts it all together, makes a sound all his own, and we're super excited to have the American songster with us this week on E-Town. We've got Mac Bailey. Mac is a musician, but he's also a music therapist. He's somebody who discovered the power of music in helping healing in a variety of ways. He's here, and he's going to be part of the show later on. Right now, it's the power couple, Michael Trotter Jr. and Tanya Trotter, and their band, The Warren Treaty. Theirs is a great love story with all the peaks and valleys and challenges and perseverance, and it seems kind of like now is their time. Some of you remember that Michael is an Army vet, active duty in Iraq with all that PTSD and trauma that you might imagine. Tanya was making a name for herself as a singer in the soul and gospel circles when they met and married. They put out their first record in 2018. They just released their third this time. Spoiler alert, it's on a major label, country record company label. So it's like, who knows? Who knows what might happen? And the beautiful thing about that is that they're transcending labels, which is a great thing. They've got all the stuff. They're great singers. They're great humans. They're winning awards. They're getting all kinds of attention. Country, Americana, and rock and roll worlds. We're happy to have them back. Please welcome to the stage here at E-Town Hall, this time with their band, The War and Treaty.
2: Hello, E-Town. Hello, E-Town. E-Town.
3: Oh, it feels good to see smiling faces.
2: My name is Michael Trotter Jr. Hi, folks. How y'all doing out there tonight?
3: And I'm Tanya Trotter. How are you?
2: We're the Warren Treaty, and we're happy to be here. And we do have a song that we would like to do, and we love coming out here because it's the only time we get a chance to play with Nick. So we're going to have Nick come on back out. Come on, Nick. His song was written in 2019, and pretty much I wrote the song after learning of the passing of the legendary, the great John Prine. And, you know, it just burned. You know, we had plans, and I just wanted to write a song that talks about yesterday's burn. It said, at least by tomorrow, you won't feel yesterday's burn. And this is the song, Yesterday's Burn. Let's go.

0: Thank you.
1: Yes. Yes, you guys sound great, and it's real. You're keeping it real. Michael, I appreciate the fact that you screwed that up.
2: That was the aim. I was hoping to do that.
1: Listen, it's endearing.
2: Yes, it is.
1: It's endearing. There's enough perfect singers out there.
2: That's right.
1: Yeah.
2: That's right.
1: What do you need? Another Taylor Swift show or something? Come on.
2: That's right.
1: Let's keep it real.
2: Keep it real.
1: It's great to see you both. Welcome back to E-Town.
3: Good to see you too.
1: I was there in Nashville in September when you guys won Duo of the Year at the Americana Awards celebration. And it was, yeah. No, it was really cool. And I kind of love the fact that the lines are blurry. You're on a country label. Does that mean you have to get new outfits now and stuff like that? Or...
3: You know, it's very interesting because I think that life is one blurred line. You think,
1: yeah,
3: you know,
1: totally.
3: You think,
1: yeah,
3: about it, we're all kind of blended and we're all connected in some way. So,
1: I agree with you, Tanya, that the blurring the lines is a good thing.
3: Yeah,
1: it helps us discover the things we have in common rather than the things that divide us.
3: Yes.
1: And in the music world in Nashville, it has been sometimes hard to break through, and it was lovely to see. You weren't the only ones. There was a lot of diversity. There was all kinds of interesting stuff happening under the banner of Americana, which. It should.
3: Yes. You know?
2: Yeah. Americana is the savior of music.
1: Oh, wow.
2: It is. I think that what we forget is the reason why that genre was actually created is because country music stars who we loved, such as Emmylou Harris,
1: yeah,
2: Marty Stewart,
3: Jim Lauderdale,
2: Lucinda, the term and the genre Americana was created to house those legends, and it is because of them that Ty and I were actually even discovered.
1: Yeah.
3: Yeah.
1: We are proud of the fact that we've been blurring those lines for a long, long time, and all of those people have been on E-Town and been a part of our story and our history. But being on a major label, you got a big team now behind you and all these people kind of giving you advice. And is there anything that you've learned from these folks that has been useful?
2: Well, I tell you what, nobody's given us any advice at all, and that's pretty weird. But I will say this much. The thing I have learned about our journey is we've got a mission, we've got a purpose, and we are trying to reach the world with just one message. Love is not dead, and neither is unity. And we are stronger together than apart.
1: Yeah. Mm-hmm.
2: And that's all we care about, yeah, you know? Yeah. So Universal was...
3: Yeah. They've been great.
2: Universal's backing us on that, and hallelujah.
3: Yeah. They've been great to us. They just told us to just be ourselves. Is there any advice they've given? It's just be yourself.
1: Yeah. I want to ask you about two things. One is, in this sort of country-ish direction that you're sort of leaning, I couldn't help but notice some of the songs include words like six-pack and rock me like a wagon wheel. And, you know, there's some country stuff sneaking in there. So do you feel like that's just something you need to do, or is that just the way it's working out?
3: You know, we've been doing this for about, since 2013, 14. And we would do songs like that all the time. Folky, you know, with the tambourine and foot stomping.
1: Yeah.
3: And using those words. Again, it goes back to blurring the lines because, you know, my family's from New Bern, North Carolina, so wagon wheels was a part of my life, and grits and pigs and hogs and all that good
2: stuff. The six-pack part is me.
3: Know, yeah.
1: That's
3: yeah.
2: I've always had a six-pack on the side.
1: What about the ice cream and the reruns of Golden Girls?
2: Who's that's that? Me
3: oh,
2: as
3: that's
2: well.
3: You definitely him.
2: I'm in love with all those Golden Girls.
3: Yes,
2: I'm
3: is.
2: In love with them.
3: Yeah. Anything over 70, I have to be very cautious of. I stand beside him. He can be taken.
2: She's
3: ladies.
2: Not lying.
3: I'm not lying. I'm telling you the truth.
2: I'm not for the cougars. I'm with the saber tooths.
3: Yeah. I'm a cougar. He likes the saber tooths. I thought, you know.
1: I think it's a beautiful journey that you guys are on. I love the fact that you're sharing this message of being connected. Love matters. Love is the thing that solves these issues, and we can do this if we stay together.
3: Yeah.
1: Meanwhile, lovely to have you back. Let's hear some more music. Welcome back, if you would, War and Treaty.

0: War and Treaty. Michael Trotter Jr., Tanya Trotter, along with Maxwell Brown on guitar, Bam Holmes on the drums, and Tom Davis on the bass. The record is called Lover's Game, and they will be back to play some more music after a little while.
1: Your visit to E-Town is made possible in part by the Scientific and Cultural Facilities District, or SCFD, one of the largest cultural funding mechanisms in the United States, supporting nearly 300 organizations in the greater Denver area. 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

0: I'm Nick Forster. You are listening to E-Town, The War and Treaty. We'll be back. Play some more music in just a little while. And coming up, Don Flemons is here, the American songster. He's got a new record that also leans a little country. It's called Travelin' Wildfire. He will be up in just a little while. So I had mentioned that Michael Trotter came back from Iraq, and like so many veterans, he had some mental health issues, some challenges, PTSD, depression, suicidal thoughts. And those guys wove some of those issues into their earlier songs. Our interview guest this week is Mac Bailey. He was also a professional touring musician. He was with the Limelighters. He fronted a John Denver cover show. He also has suffered from depression, and music pulled him through. So he then decided to get his master's degree in neurologic music therapy, driven by his desire to learn how the brain responds to music. He now spends his time researching new healing techniques for military veterans and at-risk populations struggling with PTSD. He founded a nonprofit called Music Therapy of the Rockies, and he's here today to talk to us about the impact of his work. Please welcome to E-Town, Mac Bailey.
1: Thank you, Nick.
0: Hey, Mac. Welcome. First, let me ask you about your gig with the Limelighters. Was that was more than 10 years you were with them, right?
1: Yes. I got to sing with all the original members. They were actually my first musical influence. I was who my dad had their album, so yeah. Glenn Yarborough was my mentor. And
0: you were Limelighters, not Kingston Trio.
1: He was Limelighters, which made me Limelighters.
0: Yeah. Awesome. And it was a good experience being in that band. And
1: it was.
0: Traveling.
1: Yeah. Loved the harmonies, loved the arrangements.
0: Yeah. How did this transition happen from traveling and touring and playing music to studying about brain function?
1: It was when the economy fell out in 2007, 2008, and I, as a touring musician, always had that fear of what happens if that gig isn't there anymore, and what do you have to turn back on? And so I decided to go back to school at the age of 50 and got my master's in music therapy, and greatest gift I ever gave myself.
0: That's cool. And are you somebody who was also curious about the sort of physical role that music played on your own mental health or state of mind?
1: Absolutely. I mean, in my research since I've been doing this, there's two real major parts. I believe that trauma, PTSD, depression, they're as neurologic as they are psychological. I think there's a way neurologically to put the brain in the best position possible to then do the therapy and do the work.
0: Yeah. Well, talking about the therapy and the work, tell me the kinds of situations you find yourself in, the kinds of people you're working with, and what do you do?
1: We work with veterans, and we work with Thistle Farms, an organization out of Nashville that works with addiction and survivors of sex trafficking. And we have a three-part program. We do mindfulness exercises to just give them coping skills. And then I present each one of them with a brand new Breedlove guitar. And I teach them coping skills with the guitar, but they don't realize that I'm also working with them neurologically. So, for example, the PTSD brain, when we look at brain images, it shows that the prefrontal cortex is hypoactive, and the limbic system, which is the memories and motions, is hyperactive. So the brain's kind of operating like a teeter-totter with one side on the ground. If you look at a dominant effect, that means that every decision is based on a memory or an emotion, which we see that stereotypically from veterans and other survivors. Mm-hmm. And so when we give them a guitar, we only have them do finger picking, and we teach them tab. So the prefrontal cortex is responsible for initiation of fine motor movement. So therefore, we'd only do finger picking. Mm-hmm. The other thing that happens in the prefrontal cortex is the acquisition of new language. So when they're learning tab, it's a new language. Mm. And so we're boosting that part.
0: To try to get that equilibrium, yeah.
1: Yeah. And then the brain can operate the way it's supposed to.
0: Yeah. And am I right that one of the exercises you do involves pulling the first string of the guitar in a way that can be reminiscent of another function?
1: So I have them take their index finger, put it on the high E string, pull it up towards the B string, feel that tension, and just hold it, and then lower it back down. Don't release it. And do that a couple of times, and 100% of the time they equate that to the trigger finger. Mm-hmm. You know, my line is always, if you have a desire to pull a trigger, I'd rather you do that with a guitar string. So,
0: yeah. And in this process, are these people who you're working with also writing songs? Are you using language? I guess it's the age-old question. Which comes first, the music or the lyrics?
1: I think what happens is we've started the process where we're putting the brain in the right position. We've already started the talking, and by the time they get to the songwriters, it's flowing. And cool. And I tell them, if you do not brand yourself, others will brand you for you. So this gives them the opportunity to be in control of their story, of how it's told, how they tell it, and how they live it.
0: Can you give me an example of somebody who went through the program and for whom this was impactful?
1: Our most powerful story was a gentleman who came, and I'm not kidding when I say that his biceps were the size of my thighs. I mean, this guy was a monster of a guy, but he was quiet, very internal, but he loved the guitar. And his story was that he was a guard in Iraq at the base in the tower. And he remembered seeing this little 8-year-old girl out playing in the streets.
0: Oh, boy.
1: And then some men came and took her away. And then the next time he sees her, she's walking towards the base, and she has an explosive vest on. And they have either threatened her family or killed her family or whatever. And so she's crying, and he's yelling at her, please don't do this. Don't do this. And she keeps walking. So the first shot is at her feet. She keeps walking. And so he has to shoot her. And it saved his life, and it saved everybody in the base. But how do you make sense of that when you come home?
0: Right.
1: And so they wrote this song that the chorus is, don't dry my tears, I earn them. Don't drown me in them either. Just help me find my way through the only thing that I could do.
0: Yeah.
1: I still really believe that the brain is the hardware and the mind and thoughts are the software. And if the hardware is not working well, the software is not going to work well.
0: Yeah.
1: And I truly believe that when somebody experiences a trauma that goes against all reasoning, that it affects the health of the blood vessels in the brain. And I think music has that ability to create new neural pathways and improve the health of the blood vessels.
0: Yeah. We certainly know that music can bring people together and open their hearts at the same time. And that alone is powerful in this day and age. Yeah. Break down those borders.
1: Yeah.
0: Well, let me do two things. One, is there a website if people want to learn more about the work you're doing?
1: MusicTherapyOfTheRockies.org.
0: MusicTherapyOfTheRockies.org. Okay, cool. Mac Bailey, last thing I want to ask you is, do you want to sing a song?
1: Only if you'll join me.
0: Yeah?
1: All right. I'd love to.
0: Let's do it.
1: Love this guitar.
0: You can't have it.

0: Matt Bailey.
1: Thank you very much.
0: Founder of the Music Therapy of the Rockies, representing John Denver. Matt, thanks for being with us.
1: Thank you.
0: You guys holding up okay? So much more to come. So Dr. Dom Flemons, he is known as the American Songster. He performs music that spans over a century of American roots, and not only is he a virtuoso on a bunch of different instruments like the banjo and guitar and harmonica, but he's also a music scholar, actor. He's the force behind Nashville's American Songster Radio and the documentary series The Real Wild West. Dom's got a new solo album out called Traveling Wildfire, and it includes mostly original songs, some covers. It also leans in a decidedly country and then also Western direction. But he knows so much about American music. Happy to have him. Please welcome to E-Town for his first visit, Dom Flemons.

Well, folks, it's just a pleasure to be here with you all. I'm going to have this wonderful band join me on these two numbers here. These are two from the brand new record, Traveling Wildfire. The first of these two here.

Well, thank you so much. Well, now, sort of jumping on to the other side of the coin, this is one that's a... It comes from a little bit of a darker time in my life and trying to, you know, rise above it. I was living in this one-bedroom apartment, and I was looking outside my window, and I saw a flock of geese, and one goose had broken its wing. And so when the winter came on, the whole flock flew away except for this one goose, and I watched this one goose sort of fend for itself for two whole winter seasons. Because when the flock came back, it didn't accept that one back, and so I got to thinking about that. This is one called It's Cold Inside. One, two, three, four.

0: Don Flemons, the American songster. Welcome. Welcome to E-Town. I didn't mention that you were one of the founding members of the Carolina Chocolate Drops. Mm-hmm. And Grammy Award winning, big time stuff. What a journey. And as I understand it, you grew up in Arizona.
1: That's right.
0: Got a head start thinking about folk music and playing on the streets.
1: Yeah, that's correct.
0: What kind of songs did you play when you were starting out?
1: Gosh, I played a whole variety of stuff. Everything from Hank Williams and Jimmy Rogers to Chuck Berry and a lot of doo-wop as well.
0: Oh,
1: I used to do a lot of that.
0: Yeah. And then, am I right that there was the... Was it called the Black Banjo Gathering or something like that?
1: That's
0: happened
1: correct.
0: In North Carolina?
1: Yeah, in 2005 over in Appalachian State University.
0: Yeah.
1: It was one of the first events on talking about the African, Black, and Caribbean roots of the banjo.
0: Those of us who've been around folk music know the fundamental origins of the banjo coming from Africa and this transformation that took place in the Caribbean and then the migration into the States. And
1: well, and that's one of the things I wanted to do with when taking on the moniker of the American Songster is a lot of the remnants of that style sort of made its way over with the guitar songsters of the early blues era. And so that was something that drew me into that story.
0: Yeah.
1: And so when I play like Henry Thomas's material, it's somewhat of a banjo-styled guitar playing.
0: Yeah.
1: And that was something that I connected when I was at the gathering. So when I met people like Joe Thompson and whatnot, I was able to connect some of this early blues history, like not just Henry Thomas, but Lead Belly and Charlie Patton and a lot of those types of people.
0: Well, you're also going back farther. I mean, like I mentioned, you're going back before the Civil War, right? You're talking about string band music, black string band music from early 19th century.
1: Yeah.
0: Yeah. And then meanwhile, you got a new record that's Traveling Wildfire. Is a different sound for you. It's a little more full band. It's got some country leanings.
1: Yeah.
0: Some Western leanings.
1: Well, I'd always had touched upon it somewhat in my shows, but on this most recent record, I wanted to really focus on it directly and have some stuff that was just unabashedly country flavored. And
0: yeah.
1: Then I also wanted to focus on some of my original material because people just didn't know that I had written any songs. And so I had songs that I had had in the hopper for a long time, and then I wrote some new ones for it as well. And
0: Well, listen, I think it's just, it's cool that you're combining the history and the education and your own curiosity and your own desire to sort of accumulate these stories and accumulate songs with contemporary songwriting and collaboration and finding new ways to share that information and help people understand how these sounds are connected.
1: Absolutely. Well, that's one of the things that I've never tried to treat old music as something separate from contemporary music. And so in my mind, I think of it all as good music, you know.
0: Mm-hmm.
1: And when I get a good song in my mind, it's something that I have to, you know, follow. I have to take that story as far as it'll take me. And
0: yeah. It's funny, I grew up sort of in the same way because I was just as inspired by people like Doc Watson. And contemporaneously, I was listening to the Beatles and the New Lost City Ramblers, then Jimi Hendrix or whatever, but it all fit together. Like
1: yeah.
0: The New Lost City Ramblers were a pathway for me to find songs and instrumentation from the rural roots of, you know, early 20th century music that I never would have bumped into had I not found those guys. But that music was just as contemporary for me as any of the other stuff I was hearing.
1: Well, and that was something that was wonderful about getting a chance to spend so much time with Mike Seeger during the later years of his life. You know, when I met him, I was in such awe of his music that he was so kind and just said, hey, well, if you want to come up to Lexington, Virginia, you can just come up and visit me. And so, you know, between my touring time with the Chocolate Drops, I'd go up and go to his house. We'd listen to records, talk about tunings, you know, especially
0: right.
1: with some of the old-timey songs, trying to think about,
0: yeah.
1: you know, how I would try to interpret them. He'd talking about how he had interpreted them. And
0: he
1: and
0: was bossy.
1: Oh, yeah, he could be.
0: I had a version of Doc Boggs's Country Blues that I thought was pretty good, and he was like, no, give me that banjo. I'll show you what the real tuning is. This is how he really played it, you know.
1: Classic.
0: Yeah. Anyway, we're going to get back to music, but Dom, again, congratulations. Good luck on the new record. Glad you're here. Finally made it to E-Town.
1: Yeah, thank you so much for having me, Nick.
0: Welcome back, Dom Flemons.
1: Well, this next one here is one that I've taken a lot of great pride in being able to play on the stage of the Grand Ole Opry a whole bunch of different times. This is a harmonica instrumental that I put together in the style of D. Ford Bailey, the pioneering Grand Ole Opry member, first African-American star of country music. And this is an old fiddle tune called Brown Skin Girl.

0: That's Don Flemons. Now living in the Chicago area. His label is Smithsonian Folkways. The record is called Traveling Wildfire, along with E-Tones, Eric Tureen, Christian Thiel, and Adam Bodine.
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0: I'm Nick Forster. I'd like to say hello to our listeners who are hearing E-Town on stations like WIUM in Macomb, Illinois, on KBCO down in Denver, Colorado, and on WTEB in New Bern, North Carolina. As always, if you want some more information about any of our guests this week, you want to see photos or videos, there's lots of stuff online. If you want to find out how to get tickets to a live show, just go to etown.org. So, you know, Don Flemons is kind of looking back, studying history in order to move forward, make new sounds and new songs. Mac Bailey is helping vets relive and then move on and process their past in order to heal and move forward. The War and Treaty, they, of course, use their music to not only work out their marital squabbles, but to make sense out of the moment that we are all finding ourselves in. So music is the thread, the lifeline in some cases that helps us all get through, stay connected, and most importantly, remember that we're all in this together. I know that it's naive to think that there aren't biases, racial, religious, sexual, political, class, and so on. But with the right song, we can at least feel connected. So that's what we're up to this week. Please help me welcome back to the stage the War and Treaty.
1: All right, folks, this song's called Lover's Game. Let's go!

the War and Treaty, Michael Trotter Jr., Tanya Trotter, Max Brown on the guitar, Bam Holmes on the drums, Tom Davis on the bass. The record is called Lover's Game, The War and Treaty. We're going to do one more song, get everybody out here, and I want to thank all our guests. Of course, thanks to the American songster Dom Flemons for coming out and joining us. Thanks to Mac Bailey, the founder of Music Therapy of the Rockies, joining us, talking about all the good that music can do for people in need. Thanks to the house band, the E-Tones. And thanks to Helen Forster. Thanks to the War and Treaty, Michael and Tanya. They're a great band. We're going to do one more song. This one has been around for a while. It's definitely a sing-along. I'm Nick Forster. Hope you can be with us next week right here, anytime.

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0: Thank you, thank you. Hello, and welcome once again to Mountain Stage, live performance radio from the Mountain State of West Virginia. I'm Kathy Matea, and we have a great crowd here with us at our home, the Culture Center Theater in Charleston, West Virginia. Thanks to all of you for being with us in the house and out there on the radio. You'll be glad you came, because we're welcoming one of the most award-winning voices in bluegrass music, who just wrapped up with Alison Krauss, and he's back to focusing on his own group. Russell Moore and Third Time Out are back with us. Also, in our next hour, a young man who's just released his debut album to great acclaim. From Dallas, Texas, we're happy to welcome for the first time Jack Blocker with us. Later in this hour, a trio from the northeastern region of West Virginia out of Berkeley Springs. They joined us for the first time way back in 1984, and they're still together, still making great old-time music, and they're back with us tonight. The Critton Hollow String Band is here. And in just a bit, a Wisconsin-based singer and songwriter whose new project is a wonderful study in motherhood. We're happy to welcome Courtney Hartman. All right.
1: Sound good?
0: Okay. But we're going to open the show with a group out of New York City. They're carrying folk and bluegrass forward with ties that go back two generations. Their leader, Cole Quest, is the grandson of Woody Guthrie. Arlo's his uncle. And they've been together since 2017. This past July, they released their first album in 4 years. It's called Homegrown. And on it are several of Woody's songs, some classics by Peter Rowan and John Hartford, and 4 originals. And also, it opens with Pete Seeger speaking Woody Guthrie's words. American songwriter says Woody would be proud. Please welcome to the Mountain Stage, Cole Quest and the City Pickers.

Thank you. Thank you very much. Well, we're going to do two more songs for you before we skedaddle and the rest of this wonderful program continues. And these two songs we're going to do, this first one is called I Ain't. It's kind of a to-don't list, if you will, things I'm trying not to do, so I'm not going to do them. I ain't going to do them. And then we're going to go into a Woody Guthrie lyric that my Uncle Arlo Guthrie put music to and is a children's song. It's called All Work Together. If you want to wiggle and a giggle with us on the chorus, you can. You're welcome to it. Let's do it, boys.

They've shared stages with Billy Strings, Sierra Hull, Sarah DeRose, and Tony Trischka, among others. And don't you know, it'd make Woody proud to know that Cole and the guys arrived in Charleston this weekend on a train. Although I think he purchased a ticket this time. Their new album is called Homegrown. That was Cole Quest and the City Pickers. All right. We have a special treat for you this week to help us get into the spirit of the season. The Carpenter Ants are a West Virginia treasure, a gospel, soul, and roots country group who've been together for over four decades. They finally recorded a Christmas album, and they're here to help us celebrate. Please welcome the Carpenter Ants.

0: That was the Carpenter Ants. Michael Lipton, Jupy Little, Ted Harrison, and Mark Bates. Sitting in from the Mountain Stage Band with them was Ron Soul and Ahmed Solomon, with Mary Hott on vocals and Erica Marks on cello. You should go look for their Christmas album this season. It's called There Ain't No Sanity Clause. That was the Carpenter Ants.
1: All right.
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1: Our next guest is a Wisconsin-based singer, songwriter, and producer. She's been active on the bluegrass, folk, and indie scenes for 15 years. And before going solo, she was a part of the acclaimed bluegrass group Della May. She has a brand new album that was created during a very challenging time in her life. She and her husband were in the middle of a home renovation when she discovered that she was pregnant. Her husband fell off a ladder, their car got totaled, and other things happened. At a writing retreat, she was led to chronicle the experience of pregnancy and motherhood, and that process became a welcome anchor in an otherwise tumultuous time. The resulting album is called With You. It's written around the theme of motherhood and, she says, the often invisible work of caring for one another. Please welcome to the Mountain Stage, Courtney Hartman.
2: Thank you. Thank you so much.

you so much. So as Kathy mentioned, this album with you was written kind of through my own journey into motherhood. But then as I was going through all of these songs, these bits of songs, realized that I wanted to welcome in the voices of other mothers and other stories and perspectives. And so that last song was one I wrote with Tift Merritt. But the songs center kind of around the theme of care, which is a part of all of our lives, caring for each other. And so a question I've been kind of giving to audiences is, what did giving or receiving care feel like for you today? So you can kind of take that and think about it. And today I had kind of a funny one. On the flight here, it was maybe the worst landing. I mean, it can get really bad, but in my experience, it was kind of rough. And this really kind older Indian couple was sitting next to me, and we took a big drop, and all of a sudden, her and I just like, what? We grabbed each other's hands, and she started cracking up, and we held hands the whole time until the plane was on the ground and stopped. She had my hand clasped between hers, and it was just, it felt really good. It felt really loving, and we didn't even like avoid eye contact afterwards. We gave each other a big hug at baggage claim, and she said, now you can write a song about that. And I was like, yeah, I'll do my best. And then she said, but actually it's hard to find the words to describe something special and strange like that when it happens. And she's right. It's kind of hard to find the words. But I tried. Y'all chuckled along. That's great. So this is the title track off of that album, With You.

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I think I was on Mountain Stage about 8 years ago, and it's the kindest group of people that run this show. So long live Mountain Stage, and long live public radio.

I wrote this one sitting on the floor with my daughter when she was really little, and I felt so whole and content and happy to be with her. And also, I just wanted to go for a hike or hang out with friends or something. And that kind of multiplicity, all those feelings at once, being such a human thing. This is called Everything at Once.

0: In the aftermath of new motherhood, she reached out to musical friends, including other creative women who'd kept going while choosing to be moms. She called the ones she knew, and they walked her through it. Many of them showed up on the record to collaborate, like she said, Tiff Merritt, Watch House, Phil Cook, and S. Carey of Bon Iver, and among others. Her new album is called With You. That was Courtney Hartman. 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
1: Next up on the show is a string band that first appeared on our show in 1984. They are celebrating 50 years together. They're anchored by, yes, please, applause for that. They're anchored by husband and wife Joe and Sam Herman, along with third member Joe Fallon. Sam and Joe moved to West Virginia from Maryland in the 70s and discovered old-time music. They see themselves as tending to a stable of songs. Songs that stretch back to the first settlements of Appalachia and all the way up to more modern folk songs. They use traditional instrumentation, guitar, banjo, hammered dulcimer, and fiddle, and they've taken their music all over North America and as far away as Japan. Please welcome back to the mountain stage from Paw Paw, West Virginia, the Critton Hollow String Band.
2: Thank you, folks. Thank you. Thank you, Kathy.

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Thank you. That was a tune called Coyote Howl. We'll dedicate to the coyotes that encircle our farm and would like to meet our sheep, except for the fact of the dogs that we have protecting them.

0: It's not all true, is it, Joe?
1: No, it's not all true. Don't believe everything you hear in a song. Still can't get that dog to bring me those shoes, though.
2: You'll get it someday.
0: Olabel Reed, she was an inspiration. Born in North Carolina, died in Rising Sun, Maryland. Right off an exit that says Northeast Rising Sun. I love that. Yeah. This is one of her most well-known, probably, and Joe calls it autobiographical, don't you?
1: I've endured.

0: Thank you.
1: Thanks again. It's a good question, huh?
2: Well, I tell you what, we wouldn't have endured 50 years if it wasn't for a lot of you people out there, as far as our band goes. And we really appreciate every single one of you, the ones we can see and the ones we can't see.
1: We're going to do one more. A song I wrote about 20 years ago. Actually, I wrote the verses about 20 years ago. The chorus was written about 140 years ago by Emma Lazarus. You might recognize these words. Give me your tired, your poor, your huddled masses. Words inscribed at the base of the Statue of Liberty. So it's a word that seems, a song that seems significant at the time, and it still seems even more so today, maybe. I call the song A Better Life to Find, but we're going to kind of introduce it with a melody from Norman Blake called Fields of November.

0: Thanks, everyone. Great to see y'all. Thank you very much.
1: They started as an entry in the band contest at the Galax Virginia Old Time Fiddlers Convention. They took to busking in the streets of Annapolis, Maryland in 1975, and they made so much money they decided it was better than picking apples. Oh, Lord. They were invited to play at the very first West Virginia Appalachian String Band Festival, and they have stayed a part of this reunion of old friends and new all these years. Their latest album is The Dulcimer Collection on Yodelay-He Records. That was the Critton Hollow String Band. We want to say hello and a special thanks to you right now. If you're listening over WCAI in Woods Hole, Massachusetts, or over KTTZ in Lubbock, Texas, we're so glad to have you listening, and we hope you come right back next week. This is Kathy Matea, and you're listening to Mountain Stage, live performance radio from the Mountain State of West Virginia. 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

0: Hello again, and welcome to the second hour of Mountain Stage. I'm Kathy Matea, and I'm so glad you joined us. We are here in Charleston, West Virginia, at the Culture Center Theater. And still to come, we are going to welcome back a treasured voice in modern bluegrass music. Russell Moore and Third Time Out are back. But we're going to open this second hour with a singer-songwriter from Dallas, Texas, who just released his first album. He went to college at the University of Arkansas, where he formed a band, and three of them, including his wife, decided to move to Nashville. He describes his music as friendly, honest, and Texan, and he has aspirations to follow in the footsteps of the great Texas songwriters who inspired him. His debut album came out a couple months ago. It's called The Land on Most High. He says it's a collection of small moments, driveway basketball games, motel naps, homemade slip and slides. Please welcome for the first time to the Mountain Stage, Jack Blocker.
1: All right. It's quite an honor to be on the stage with all these wonderful musicians tonight and all the legends that have played here before. And I'm going to play a new one for you that I worked sort of recently that I'm calling Stag at the moment. It's about being at a bar alone with other people that are at the bar alone, if you will.